0: This Week in Music comes to a close with the song released 50 years ago this week, Play That Funky Music from Wild Cherry. Now, coming up next weekend, Phil Collins will be our feature artist. The defining moment acknowledges an invention that completely revolutionised music. A classic album double, Discovery, from ELO, their first number one record. And Alex James of Blur is on the line from Natta. He's bringing his Britpop classical show to Australia in November. So enjoy what's left of this weekend. Have a fantastic week. And thanks for listening.
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23: Morning, Alana McIntyre here with the latest. Thousands of Australians are packing Vancouver to watch the Socceroos kick off their World Cup campaign. The newsroom's John Michael is in Canada with the latest.
24: A sea of green and gold has flooded into Vancouver for today's opening group match against Turkey. The Socceroos go into the clash as outsiders, having never beaten the 22nd ranked nation before. Aussie coach Tony Popovich is expected to wait until just before kickoff to announce his starting 11, with star striker Mo Torre set to play despite an illness scare earlier this week.
23: Fears we could start seeing people queuing up at the Bowser again, with the fuel excise discount set to end at the end of this month. It comes as Donald Trump promises a deal will be signed with Iran tomorrow, immediately reopening the Strait of Hormuz for all. Beaches around Sydney's east are closed today after a woman was bitten by a huge shark at Coogee Beach. The 35-year-old remains critical, even after swimming between the flags yesterday. Shark expert Chris Pine-Neff has told Seven unusual winter temperatures could be to blame.
25: 18 degrees Celsius at Coogee yesterday, so warmer air temperature means people want to go in, but the cooler water is bringing the white sharks into the near shore area. So the white sharks are coming in. I will say white sharks at Coogee is very unusual.
23: More than 4,000 Queenslanders are taking part in the MS Brizzy today, showing support for those living with neuro conditions. And Harry Styles has performed at Wembley Stadium, where he intends to break a record of 12 nights at the same venue, beating Coldplay's record of 10 at the same spot last year.
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2: I'm joined in the studio this morning by Mayor Helen Blackburn. Helen, good to have you back. How have you been?
3: I've been great. Thanks very much, Vic, and hello to all of your listeners.
2: Certainly been a chilly start to winter, as we might expect. It's quickly dropped down. It's time to get the jumpers out.
3: I know, but we all know that we'll only have jumpers for a couple of weeks.
2: That's exactly. Yeah. Now, certainly a lot of activity on our Facebook page over the weekend. Helen, we had quite a few 4BU listeners putting forward some queries on our Facebook post that went up on Friday afternoon. I think the predominant one was regarding the budget meeting, the postponement. What was the reasoning behind that decision?
3: So the meeting was adjourned to seek external advice, and that advice has been sought and we're fine, we're going back. So the budget has been adopted. However, there's a number of things that need to be adopted to enforce the budget, if that makes sense. So there's 16 different resolutions that need to get through the council in order for the budget to take effect. So there's been some misinformation, however, that has been out there, and we've got one councillor in particular who's provided quite a significant amount of false information to the public and to the media, which is really unfortunate. So you know, I think it's difficult enough to bring a budget down without having a lot of lies out there as well. So the thing is, everything goes up. We know fuel's gone up. We know that gravel and construction materials have gone up. And a lot of what council does is roads, building roads and making sure that we're looking after things for people. Now, we're not immune to the cost of living increases that have happened, and our increases are around that 30% mark. Now, I have spoken about the efficiencies that we've made within council, and we made some significant decisions in the last sort of 12 to 18 months. We have shed a number of positions within the council, saving $10 million. We've also found operational efficiencies, also saving $10 million. A surplus isn't equivalent to just having money in the bank. And so I just want to address that. We've currently got over $100 million worth of debt. So that debt needs to be paid off. And council, under the local government regulation, is required to bring a surplus. If we have a balanced budget, it actually is considered to be a negative budget. So there's a requirement. And normally the ratios, and I don't want to get too statistical here, but normally ratios, you'd be looking at trying to have a surplus of around 5%. So on a household budget of, let's say, $500 a week, 5% is $2.50 or $25 or whatever that works out to. On a budget of $300 million, you are looking to try and have a significant amount of surplus. So we're currently sitting at 3.3%, and that's not really sustainable, because one disaster, and that really just, you know, puts us out there in terms of trying to repair things. So look, it's a very complicated thing. I welcome for people to make an appointment and come and speak to me, but everyone's got to, you know, bring their budgets down. When we have to do that as well. Things go up, they never go down, unfortunately.
2: And of course, every Friday afternoon, a fresh post goes up on our Facebook and Instagram page. If you have any further queries, that is your opportunity to leave a comment for me to raise with Helen Blackburn and her councillors every Monday morning on the Big Brekkie Show. We are your leaders in local.
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2: I'm joined today by Dr. Anne Chester, vet with the RSPCA. Anne, how are you doing this morning?
3: Very well, thank you.
2: The RSPCA offers many different services, and as one of their resident vets, what would you, specifically like to remind all of our pet owners this morning?
3: Well, this morning I'd just like to remind people that we have our annual campaign, which is called Desex My Pet, which offers discounted. It's a desexing initiative, which is around until August 31. So pet owners in Queensland can get 20% off cat and dog desexing at participating vets. So a really great initiative with help from everyone.
2: Definitely. And it's quite an important thing to keep up with, especially in a regional area. Sometimes, unfortunately, there are quite a lot of stray animals. If your pet escapes, something could happen. And you do want to make sure that your pet is protected and prepared.
3: Yes, and absolutely. I mean, that it can reduce embarrassing behaviours too when you've got them in the dog park.
2: But most definitely.
3: Certainly our shelter, the number of animals that come in that are not desexed coming into the shelter gives an indication of sort of the uptake in the area.
2: That's
3: so
2: it.
3: We can reduce the number of strays coming in, make it easier for people to take their animals out, and obviously all the health concerns and benefits for our pets.
2: You'll be happier, your pet will be happier, and most importantly, they'll be safer as well. So make sure you do reach out to the RSPCA today to book in that desexing. It's quite inexpensive, so you don't have to stress too much about that. And, with winter now underway, Anne, is there anything that you notice a lot of pet owners are, maybe doing around this time of year?
3: I think people should remember that just like us, aches and pains in our older pets when the weather gets a bit cooler will happen. And so people should make sure that they can stay toasty warm with jackets, maybe having them inside, making sure they're out of the wind, which is, the typical sort of winter weather that we get more in Queensland, isn't it? But if they're really sore and they're limping around, don't just think it's old age. Maybe pop them into the vet and see if they can get some help.
2: Oh, absolutely. And it's a relatively straightforward process, especially with the RSPCA. They make it very easy for you and your pet. If anyone does need to make an appointment for whatever reason with the RSPCA to get their pet checked out, what are some of the things that you've noticed people really need to be staying on top of all the time, and how do they go about making sure that they're booked in on time, maybe even in advance?
3: Oh, well, we actually, in the Bundaberg shelter, in the Bundaberg area, and we actually don't do any sort of private practice, so we recommend you go to your own local vet. But yes, it's important, and most of those veterinary clinics will have sort of vaccination reminders and maybe send out information about winter and those sorts of things. If you are interested in the desexing program, you can look in the look on the internet, and it's called Find a Vet. Desexing campaign, and it'll tell you the vets that are participating in your area.
2: Absolutely. So if your pet hasn't yet been desexed, make sure you get on that right away. Check out the pet desexing campaign that is currently underway all through until the end of August. Dr. Anne, thank you so much for having a chat today.
3: My pleasure. Thank you.
2: Dr. Anne is one of the vets with the RSPCA. It's Vic's Pet Project, and we are live and local on 1332 4BU.
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2: There are a lot of chores that are a huge pain to do, but there are some that I genuinely quite enjoy because I find it quite cathartic. For example, yesterday I took my car for a car wash after being away, driving on the sand all weekend. The whole chassis was full of mud and sand. It needed to be washed, right? So I took it to the car wash, and I love using the power hose, the gurney, because it's like sort of like holding a machine gun, right? You just sort of like stand like a badass and I'm like, and just let loose spraying into the car. and it's really satisfying to see like the clumps of mud that have like accumulated underneath the car just sort of burst off, and it's all clean and shiny underneath, and I was just like, yes, thank God I have an outlet to do this. Otherwise, I would have sprayed my brothers with it a long time ago.
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2: Our book of the week is on display at Elliott's now. Go and check it out. It is the work by Suzanne Gervais. It's received a lot of praise. Truly glorious, it's been called. And the name of the book is Guess How I Was Born. Looking at all the different ways that children can come into our lives. Because there's not just the old mummy meets daddy classic story. There are many others as well. And Suzanne, it's so great to talk to you this morning about your work. How are you today?
3: Very well, thank you.
2: Please, Guess How I Was Born. First up, tell us about the book.
3: Well, my beautiful daughter suffers from kidney disease, and she has since she's been a teenager. And, you know, she came to me at 30 and said, I want to have a baby. And it wasn't possible for her to carry a child because she could die. And I said to her, all right, I've got your back. And we started the journey. She had six IVFs and it failed. Mm. So in the end, we spoke to a specialist in the United States. And what happened is my beautiful daughter went to the USA, another two IVFs, and she got viable eggs. We went to a surrogacy agency, the mother, who became the birth mother of Violet Rose, said she wanted to do this so much and she wanted to give that gift to my daughter. It was a long and hard process. As I was ready to go with my daughter to collect Violet Rose, I got a brain tumour. Actually, two brain tumours and a stroke.
2: No.
3: And, yep, I was aphasic. I could not talk. I could not write, read, communicate, could not walk. I worked and I worked and I worked. I was not going to lie in that bed. When I had this enormous passion to be there with my daughter, and I was thrilled.
2: Oh, gosh, Suzanne, you're an absolute weapon.
3: Oh, I really wanted this baby for my daughter.
2: Fantastic. And you're doing, I take it that you're doing much better now and, back on your feet and you're still riding.
3: My granddaughter is the inspiration.
2: Mm.
3: Every baby is valuable.
2: Yes.
3: Is our baby.
2: It's a gift.
3: It's our family. It's a gift. And you know what? I wrote Guess How I Was Born from Violet Rose's little voice. And she had a party and she invited all her friends, and they're typical kids. They're naughty. But in the book, there are all the parents.
2: Yes.
3: And the parents are very important. Parents who have an adopted child.
2: Yes.
3: Some have stepchildren.
2: Mm-hmm.
3: Some have two mums or two dads. Some are mixed in ethnicity.
2: And some have, been born through the IVF procedure, like in your own personal experience, Suzanne. There are so many ways that children can come into our lives. And I think it's really important to push that, yes, all children are a blessing. And I think that's a really great angle to take.
3: It's my life, because assisted fertility, honestly, that's the growth area, and so many women, when they turn 30 especially, get egg removals and, freeze it for the future. But the thing is, whatever way these kids come into the world, one thing is common. They all are loved. And this is a celebration of every baby. And at the very back of the book, there is a special page, and you put the photo of your family.
2: I love it, Suzanne. This is fantastic. Thank you so much for sharing your personal story and the journey that went into the telling of Guess How I Was Born. Thank you so much for your time today.
3: My pleasure.
2: Guess How I Was Born is on the shelves now. It is on display at Elliot's Bookshop, our fantastic sponsor for the book club here on 1332 4BU. We are live and local.
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2: Here in Bundy, we are very fortunate to be living right on the water, and that means access to beautiful seafood every single day. Fresh, local, you know where it's coming from. The thing is that seafood does come, as I'm sure you know, with a lot of health benefits. As a matter of fact, researchers are saying that we should be incorporating at least 2 portions of seafood into our diet every single week. Why is that though? Now, I'm joined today by the lead researcher in this project, Professor Alexandra McManus, who can talk a bit more about this. Alex, it's great to have you on the show. How are you doing?
3: I'm very well, thank you.
2: What an interesting research project that you're currently undertaking. Can you tell us about what you found as far as the benefits of more seafood in our diet go?
3: Yes, certainly. So this review, for the last 10 years, we looked at about 9,000 studies that had been published. We found that if you eat 2 serves of seafood a week, one of them an oily fish, then you get enormous health benefits. We're talking about things like all-cause mortality. We're looking at anything to do with inflammation, so asthma, eczema, allergies. Diabetes has an inflammation component to it as well. So we're looking at bone, muscle, heart, and brain health in particular. I have no problem with frozen.
2: Okay.
3: A frozen seafood will maintain their nutrients. It's how you freeze them and how you cook them. Simple pan fry, shallow pan fry, baking or grilling, they maintain that nutrient. One of the misconceptions is that seafood is expensive, but however, we are forgetting about how much a portion of seafood is. So when we're looking at a serve, for a child, we're only looking at 80 grams. For an adult, it's between 100 and 150 grams. So you can get a really good quality piece of seafood for less than $5 a serve.
2: Of course, and, you know, that's probably a better way to look at it, especially with, you know, cost of living and everything. Everyone's really tightening up the wallets when you think of it that way. It's, you know, it's really not that pricey. Now, one of the other problems could be that some people are severely allergic to seafood.
3: Yeah.
2: So even if they might want to be incorporating more of these health benefits, what would be your recommendation?
3: All right. I think, first of all, we're talking about eating a variety of seafoods to get health benefits. And sometimes we kind of tunnel in on the species. But if you can't or you don't eat seafood, if you can get a good quality supplementation, that's fine. So there's lots of reasons why we should eat whole seafood if we can, but if we can't, then, you know, a good quality supplementation, I have no issue with that.
2: There you go. So there are options. I think that's important to remember. You don't need to stick to the straight and narrow. There are different avenues that you can incorporate to bring in these health benefits that seafood does bring into your diet.
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7: Good morning, Alana McIntyre here with the latest. Thousands are expected to flock to venues across the country today to watch the Socceroos begin their World Cup campaign. The Aussies are taking on Turkey in Vancouver. Most cities and towns are holding public watch parties here. The game kicks off in about 3 hours. Beaches around Sydney's east are shut today as a woman fights for life following a shark attack at Coogee. The 35-year-old remains critical. Shark expert Christopher Pepin-Neff has told Seven he thinks there are a few things that can be done to reduce shark attacks.
8: Don't swim alone. Swim in an enclosure. I think my recommendation to Mossman City Council was to put in more temporary enclosures.
7: Donald Trump says a deal will be signed tomorrow with Iran and the Strait of Hormuz will reopen immediately. Iran, though, says the framework is yet to be finalised. There are fears of panic buying at the Bowsers again, with the Energy Minister confirming the halving of the fuel excise and giving back of the GST windfall will end in the new financial year. Artificial intelligence company Anthropic has been forced to suspend its latest AI models following an unprecedented order from Donald Trump. Police are looking for an impatient driver who rammed into another vehicle at a drive-thru on the Gold Coast, the accused leaving his car at the scene after threatening teens with a screwdriver. And southern parts of the nation are set to be drenched today, rain moving across Tasmania, Victoria and New South Wales.
0: Cash for scrap. Archon Metals Recycling. 16 Steptoe Street, Bundy East. 4BU. 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
7: In NRL, the Sharks have upset the Warriors in New Zealand, defeating them in the final minutes. The game was level at 8-all until Braden Trindle slotted a two-point field goal. Cronulla coach Craig Fitzgibbon calling it a tough battle.
9: There's no loser. We get 2 points, but you know both teams threw down pretty hard. Been a good hard-fought contest. Both teams are missing plenty of firepower.
7: The Eels shocked the Raiders and Tony Popovich says the Socceroos will try to spoil the party for Turkey today in Vancouver.
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10: Mostly fine today with a top of 25 degrees, staying at a top of 25 over the next few days. Mostly sunny tomorrow, partly cloudy on Tuesday. 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
0: It's a lazy Sunday morning, so what better time to catch up on the things you've missed during the week? Welcome to the Big Breakfast Reheated on

0: aren't sure what this program's about. What's been happening?
1: Yeah, Mighty Mix Boxing is a fantastic program that was designed to support children aged between 7 and 11 who might be facing, you know, family disconnection or emotional challenges. So through fun, non-contact boxing, they build confidence, discipline and self-respect in a safe, supportive space. The program was designed by our very own school support officer, Harmy Shelford, when he identified that there was a gap of support for children around this particular age. So the program has been running for about 12 months and is constantly growing thanks to our wonderful community support. And everyone is welcome. There's no experience necessary with boxing. It's just going to be a good night with your mates. So get along to that. Should be a really nice night.
0: Yeah, definitely. So it's a great way to build your fitness and build your confidence as well on top of it. Now, Britt, onto a more serious note, we have spoken about scams and, you know, the importance of cybersecurity quite a couple of times on the show previously, but it's always, you know, updating and changing and, you know, there are always new things coming along that people need to be aware of. What do listeners need to look out for?
1: Yeah, look, Vic, scams can happen to all of us, you know, whether you're really good with IT or not. Scams work because scammers create believable stories to steal your money and get your personal information. They're getting smarter and taking advantage of new technology, products, services and major events to convince you that their scams are real. So to keep you safe from opportunistic scammers, Queensland Police have created a dedicated webpage for cybersecurity and scams, including, you know, how common scams work, how to spot them, and also where to report these offences, because people get a little bit confused. There's so many different platforms that you can go to, and, you know, some of them might not even be legit themselves. So we've got the goods on our website that you can check out. But some simple tips for cyber scams include, you know, do your research to learn how to identify a cyber scam. So many different ways with the new technology, and, you know, they're coming out every day with new ones, so we've really got to be on top of that. Avoid clicking on suspicious links, no matter a text message, email, all those types of things. Report financial losses to your bank, no matter how small they are. You know, even if they're a couple of dollars, they might just be testing the waters and the next charge is going to be a few hundred or a few thousand. So no matter how small they are, make sure you tell your bank because they will help you out with that. Report scams to ScamWatch, like I mentioned earlier, and visit ID Care to get that specialised support. So for more information, check out our QPS website, and that will link you to our scams page, or alternately, you can go directly to ScamWatch, and they're both really good websites with some great information.
0: That's it. So always make sure that you're keeping up to date with the latest information about that because, yes, like we've said, the scam techniques evolve, so you need to as well. And lastly, Britt, any lost or found property to report on this week?
1: Yeah, we had a fair bit of property come in from the 9th of May, so this was all coming in one go to a Bundaberg CBD area. So there were three keys, including a garage remote and pouch. Three keys on a keychain with an Aldi trolley key. We know they're pretty hard to come by. You always need a trolley when you go to Aldi. There's always something you need to get. I'm a sucker for that. A black-tipped key on a broken key ring. A key on a keychain with a 1962 tag attached. It's quite unique, that one. A black Samsung phone with a cracked screen. An elite gold wristwatch. A multicoloured purse. A key ring with five keys attached, lots and lots of keys, and a Proton car key with two attachments. So there's photographs of all of these items on our My Police Bundaberg and North Burnett Facebook page. So go on, check it out. And there's also some more found property that we'll have next week as well. So check it out. You will need to provide proof of ownership upon collection if you are the rightful owner. And yeah, you can come in and see us at the Bundaberg Police Station between business hours or call PoliceLink on 131444.
0: That's it. So if you are missing anything and are looking to be reunited, definitely head on over to the police station today. Thanks so much, Britt.
1: No worries, Vic. Thank you.
0: That is Senior Constable Brittany Duncan for Police Wrap. We are live and local on 1332 4BU.
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2: Time to catch up with the member for Burnett, Steve Bennett. Steve, good to have you back in the studio. How are you?
3: Yeah, great, Vic. Thanks for having us.
2: One of the downsides, and I think many would agree, would have to be that pesky Bruce Highway.
3: Yeah.
2: Many areas, of course, trouble over the years, but there have been some developments.
3: Yeah, well, it's a long time coming, and of course we welcome a $9 billion investment that we brought to the last election. And to keep your listeners informed, there's 52 new upgrades have been announced just recently, and we know some of these are underway, but more importantly, in the Wide Bay, 14 projects are going to start. And I guess it's now time for your patience as we continue the Bruce Highway upgrade. This is on the back of us securing an 80-20 split with the federal government, which was really important. I guess the underinvestment then came from the 50-50 split that used to exist with the funding. But look, going forward now, we really know that this is a significant issue. And as you said, can be pesky, can be a love-hate relationship, the Bruce Highway. But we've got Gingin to Bunnarabi, the Clan River at Skeleton Creek, Gingin to Bunnarabi at Granite Creek, and of course we've got some work going forward around Rockhampton, Bunnarabi, and all the way down. So yeah, keep your eye out, be safe, and more importantly, know that we've got you back when we're investing in the Bruce.
2: And sticking with infrastructure, we'll go over to electricity at the moment. You know, cost of living is still very much an issue, but there could be some relief on the way.
3: Well, there's going to be. As of the 1st of July, people's power bills will come down, and that's the first time in a decade that we've seen such a dramatic downward pressure on electricity prices. So people can see a 7% decrease in the households, and our businesses will see an 8%. And we were talking to a small business owner the other day who spends about $100,000 a year.
2: Wow.
3: And he's talking about the employment opportunities that potentially can come from this now. And it is on the back of our coal-fired power guarantee that we made to the people of Queensland. And we're seeing that trajectory now about cheaper power. So, yeah, not long to wait now, and your power bills will come down for the first time in a long time.
2: Certainly will be some good news for many people in the region. Now, unfortunately, one of the biggest problems that we are seeing in Bundy and the surrounds, Steve, would have to be crime. You know, I've talked to the police a lot on the Big Brekkie about, you know, properties being broken into, cars being stolen, equipment being nicked, that sort of thing.
3: Well, there is help right now available, and we've been trying to encourage businesses in particular who may be victims of crime. This is a co-investment. We look up to $5,000 to $20,000 are available, and this is securing your community's grants, we're calling them, and it's a partnership. We want to partner with small business and other enterprises out there. So this is another reminder. Find us. We can help you navigate the process, but it's a 50-50 split of investment. So yeah, so it's another shout out. So if you want to look at critical safety upgrades, securing your community's partnerships is a great one. And that money's out there now, and we're encouraging people to apply for that.
2: So if that's an issue that you have encountered previously with your business, you can head to business.qld.gov.au/securegrant for more information. Now, very exciting, Steve. A local legend has been named on the King's Birthday Honours list. Now, if anyone missed your interview on the news this week about this one, who is it?
3: Oh, well, it's a local surf life-saving legend, Craig Holden, who started in his surf life-saving career when he was 5, as I understand it, and
2: wow,
3: has participated for many, many years providing mentorship, training, participation and patrol hours on the beaches right across not only our local area but across Queensland. So what a great recognition for surf life-saving to be have such a wonderful icon. Everyone's a beneficiary of having great surf lifesavers and great volunteers in our community, and Craig's the absolute epitome of what it means to be not only a local legend but a great volunteer.
2: Of course, and we've loved having Craig on the show. And sticking with our beaches, a pretty interesting discovery was made at Mon Repos recently. What did our local rangers find?
3: Yeah, well, it's nature at work, isn't it? We found a rare group of hybrids have hatched out, and this is a cross between green turtles and loggerhead turtles.
2: Right.
3: Of all the things to have, you know, the most amazing nesting sea turtles in the world are at Mon Repos, and now we have a hybrid. It's really exciting, and of course they've been sent now for some more testing, and their SeaWorld are looking after these amazing young turtles as we continue to do our monitoring. And of course the issues around protection of hatchlings. I mean, it's just incredible when you think about that a green turtle and a loggerhead have got together and made this wonderful discovery.
2: It's a big size difference for anyone who doesn't know.
3: Yeah, indeed. But I think it's more about nature evolving and continuing to surprise us. You know, remember the seasons are coming up later this year. Book your encounter and let's make sure that Monrepo continues to be the world-class destination that it is. And here we have hybrids potentially hatching at your very feet.
2: Definitely. And yes, Monrepo turtle season, still a couple of months away before it officially starts, but do get those tickets early because they fill up very, very quickly.
3: Indeed.
2: Steve, thank you so much.
3: Thanks, Vic. Thanks for having us.
2: That is the member for Burnett, Steve Bennett, on 1332 4BU. We are live and local.
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2: Time for Hidden Histories with Ross Peddleston from the Bundy Historical Society. Ross, how are you this morning?
3: I'm really well, thank you.
2: We're going way back. I would say one of the most important buildings in Bundaberg's history that's still very prevalent today. Maybe not in its physical form, but sort of like the principle of it is still very pervasive in Bundaberg society.
3: Yeah, well, this is a building which, as you say, doesn't have the function that it did when it was built, but it gives you a window into a particular time and a particular need in Bundaberg. So we're talking about the Friendly Society building. It's at 174 Bourbon Street, so it's just across the road from the post office. If you stand back and have a look at the top of the building, it says Friendly Society building.
2: Right.
3: And the Friendly Society was very important in Bundaberg. So very briefly, the Mutual Aid Lodges, there were six of them in Bundaberg. The Mutual Aid Lodges in 1897 got together to form a Friendly Society.
2: Right.
3: Now, that was something that happened all over Australia, and they were intended to, as a way of people, communities getting together to provide services that those communities felt that they needed.
2: And is that where the name comes from? Yes. Friendlies?
3: Friendly Society is a generic term for the Mutual Aid Lodges coming together. And then 1919... that Friendly Society resolved to form the Bundaberg Associated Friendly Society Medical Institute.
2: Ooh, that's a mouthful.
3: Yes. Now, I've not found any evidence to suggest this, but it is clear that they had an influx of returned men from the First World War.
2: Of course, yes.
3: Who were suffering from physical and mental injuries. Mm-hmm. And the first thing they decided to do was to set up a pharmacy. So in 1920, they purchased a block at 174 Bourbon Street and started to build a building. They employed a pharmacist and sent him on the train to Brisbane to buy stock and fittings for the building. The building that they built had a pharmacy downstairs. Upstairs was a lodge meeting room used until the 80s.
2: Oh, wow.
3: If you were a member of one of the lodges, you were then a member of the Friendly Society, and you would get your medications from the pharmacy at a discount. Universally known as the dispensary, not the pharmacy, and older people in Bundaberg will remember the dispensary.
2: Yes.
3: not a pharmacy, but 90% of the medications that they were dispensing were at the very least bought in big bottles they called carboys, and then, you know, dispensed into a little bottle with a cotton wool on top.
2: It's a different time, wasn't it?
3: or they were actually making medications on the spot.
2: Yeah.
3: They did other things like dispensing poisons.
2: No way.
3: You could get strychnine and a number of different poisons.
2: Don't get
3: from
2: the bottles mixed up.
3: Arsenic. People used to get it for controlling pests on farms and stuff like that. The pharmacy operated through until the 50s. There was a major reno in the 50s, and they built a mezzanine floor. All the retail and the young women, they were almost universally young women, who worked in the pharmacy worked downstairs, but the pharmacists worked on that mezzanine floor. And amazingly, what they did was that if you went in with a script, the young woman who served you would take the script, she would write it down in a ledger, and she would put the script in a wooden box on a little rope pulley arrangement and pull the rope, and the script would go up to the mezzanine floor where the pharmacist would dispense the medications, write out the appropriate paperwork and a label for the bottle, and then put it in the box and send it back down. So that arrangement continued until the early 80s, 1984, and the pharmacy was moved around the corner to the old Boongarra Shire offices in Baroland Street, where it was until quite recently. Recently, the Friendlies have opened a pharmacy in there, in the hospital, and they operate for a number of years. They operated both, and they closed the one in town, and they just have a pharmacy in the hospital. But that pharmacy has a history that goes back to 1921.
2: Wow, so the very early days, and now we've got the Friendly's Hospital, of course, which is actually quite it's quite flash. It's been redone over the years.
3: It's a very successful regional hospital, and maybe that's what we're we'll talk about next week.
2: 100%. Yes, a nice little segue into that. The history of the Friendly Society dating back to the very early years of Bundaberg. Ross, thank you so much.
3: It's my pleasure.
2: That is Ross Peddleston with the Bundaberg Historical Society. If you'd like to learn more about the Friendly Society, the Friendly's Hospital, or anything that we like to talk about on Hidden Histories, Bundy has a hugely rich history. Check out the Bundaberg and District Historical Museum. We are your leaders in local on 4BU.
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3: Hi there, Alana McIntyre here with the latest. Beaches remain closed around Sydney's east today following a shark attack between the flags at Coogee Beach. The 35-year-old woman remains critical but stable after being mauled by what has been described as a shark the size of a car. Off-duty lifeguard Charlie Verco has told the ABC the animal was still close when he paddled out to help.
4: A lot of blood in the water. She ended up getting taken underwater for a second and I couldn't see where she was because it was all red. Luckily, she popped up and the shark had let her go and I was able to get close enough to bring her into shore.
3: Australians are packing venues across the country to watch the Socceroos kick off their World Cup campaign in Vancouver. The newsroom's John Michael is in Vancouver with the latest.
5: A tough first up assignment for the Aussies, taking on the 22nd ranked nation Turkey in their opening group match at BC Place. They'll have the crowd on their side though, with thousands of Socceroos fans flooding into Vancouver for today's blockbuster. And it'll be a youthful Aussie side taking to the pitch, with 8 players in the squad under 23 and 17 World Cup debutants.
3: The Health Minister has defended plans to overhaul the NDIS. He's pushing back against state and territory criticism. Mark Butler says it will still be the biggest social program Australia has outside the aged pension. Police are searching for a man who allegedly rammed another vehicle at a drive-through on the Gold Coast before threatening two teenagers with a screwdriver. And parts of New South Wales, Victoria and Tasmania are set to be drenched.
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3: The Eels have survived a late comeback at CommBank, defeating the Raiders 15-12. Canberra were without Origin duo Ethan Strange and Hudson Young. Ricky Stewart says it's no excuse.
6: You deal with what you got. We had a quick chat at halftime about certain execution and we come back out and scored 2 in the second half. So, you know, that's a bit more pleasing.
3: And at the World Cup, Brazil and Morocco have shared a 1-1 draw. The Socceroos will take on Turkey in 2 hours' time in Vancouver.
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7: Mostly fine for the rest of our Sunday. We're looking at 14 degrees this evening. Top of 25 over the next couple of days. Mostly sunny tomorrow, partly cloudy on Tuesday. And for Nexus Pools, the best pools in Bundy, the UV reading over the next couple of days is set to reach 5, which is moderate. 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

0: Hey, it's Christian from the Christian O'Connell Show. 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
1: Yes, winding down, Gary had eye issues and I'd been diagnosed with MS, so it was to wind down a little bit. There is no other hotel in Helidon, so we couldn't shut it down. It was the hub of the town, so it stayed open and we kept working.
0: Which is why we're choosing your pub to give the ultimate reno to.
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7: I'm John Fabris. Yesterday's shark attack off Sydney's Coogee Beach, critically injuring a woman's, led to immediate steps for drone monitoring. Minister Tara Moriarty explaining the airport's proximity had prevented their use.
8: Surf Life Saving New South Wales have applied to CASA for an urgent exemption to be able to fly drones over Coogee Beach. That has been granted.
7: Iran denies claims from America's president. A deal to end the war is scheduled to be signed today. Defence analyst Professor Michael Clark telling Sky he expects Iran to delay for a few days as a defiant snub.
9: First, it's not a deal. It's an exchange of memoranda, which is a way of saying we'll carry on talking for 60 days in a ceasefire. So it's better than nothing, but it's not a peace deal.
7: And Switzerland's holding a referendum on whether to cap its growing population. It's a hotspot for Europeans from other nations to relocate to. This farmer favouring introducing a limit.
10: You can see that these big cities are booming. I have a colleague my age who is losing his entire farm because it's going to be built over.
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11: A sea of green and gold has flooded into Vancouver for the Socceroos World Cup opener today. The newsroom's John Michael is there.
12: Australia begins its sixth straight World Cup campaign today in Canada with a tough first-up assignment. The Socceroos take on the 22nd-ranked nation, Turkey, a team they've never beaten before. A sellout crowd is expected at BC Place for the blockbuster.
11: While live action, Scotland leads Haiti 1-0 late in the second half. Brazil and Morocco played out a 1-1 draw and also finished one apiece between Switzerland and Qatar. The Raiders fell short of a comeback against Para in a 15-12 loss in last night's NRL encounter. Skipper Joseph Tarpanay experiencing mixed emotions.
13: I'm proud that the boys, you know, stuck in there, and what we done in training was coming out a bit. But got to get some 2 points on the board, and obviously the result didn't go away.
11: The Sharks upsetting the Warriors 10-8 at Mount Smart. Round 14 of the AFL continues in Hobart, Richmond facing Brisbane. And Australia's opened its Women's T20 World Cup campaign with a 65-run win over South Africa. Africa. Africa. That's sport. I'm Harrison Freve.
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1: Mostly fine for the rest of our Sunday. We're looking at 14 degrees this evening. Top of 25 over the next couple of days. Mostly sunny tomorrow, partly cloudy on Tuesday. And for Nexus Pools, the best pools in Bundy, the UV reading over the next couple of days is set to reach 5, which is moderate. 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
1: I was supposed to go to the gym last night, and normally I'll go with a girlfriend of mine and we like to work out together. Yesterday afternoon, I was really not feeling it, and I was just like, I can't cancel. 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It's just an hour out of my life. We're cool. Gets to about an hour before I need to go to the class, and like a miracle from heaven, I get a message from her saying, hey girl, I'm really not feeling it today. I've had a huge day at work. 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I'm exhausted. All I want to do is go home and have a hot shower. And I was just like, yes. And I didn't even need to lift a finger.
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7: I'm John Fabris. A temporary clearance is granted to fly shark spotting drones over Sydney's Coogee Beach, where the nearby airport had prevented their operation. State Minister Tara Moriarty's pursuing measures as a result of yesterday's shark attack.
8: I have asked the department to provide me with some urgent advice on how we can use more of that technology, have more drones in the skies.
7: In response to anti-immigration riots in Northern Ireland, thousands joined anti-racism rallies. One of those attending telling Channel 4, violence has no place.
9: That's not the Belfast that I know, which is primarily a city of welcome, of love, of people who stand against racism. So that's why I'm here to stand with my neighbours.
7: And President Trump's claim of a scheduled signing today of a memorandum of understanding for peace is being refuted by Iran. Defence analyst Professor Michael Clark sharing his thoughts.
10: Why would they play to President Trump's agenda? They want to humiliate him, and it would suit them to embarrass him and say, well, maybe we'll sign it next week.
7: On Sky.
0: Bundaberg farmers don't get days off. 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
11: The Socceroos FIFA World Cup campaign is now underway. The newsroom's John Michael is in Vancouver with the latest.
12: The Socceroos have taken to the pitch at BC Place in their opening group stage match against Turkey. Coach Tony Popovic making a couple of selection surprises, with skipper Matt Ryan starting on the bench and Patrick Beach goalkeeper. Harry Suter is the acting captain. Nestori Irinkunda also starting up forward alongside Mo Touré.
11: And I'll roll now where the Titans are preparing for a fired up West Tigers at Leichhardt. The Tigers coming off an embarrassing 68-0 thrashing from Penrith. Gold Coast coach Josh Hannay expecting a fierce response.
13: You'd be loath to look at last week and think that that's what's going to turn up at Leichhardt. We know they grow a leg at Leichhardt. So it's been a balance there, right, as there always is every week, about identifying the strengths and weaknesses in our opponent.
11: And around the grounds in the AFL, at last check, Brisbane leading Richmond by 3 in the second term in Hobart. St Kilda and GWS wrapping up round 14 at Marvel. That's sport. I'm Harrison Preeve.
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14: Mostly fine for the rest of our Sunday. We're looking at 14 degrees this evening. Top of 25 over the next couple of days. Mostly sunny tomorrow, partly cloudy on Tuesday. And for Nexus Pools, the best pools in Bundy, the UV reading over the next couple of days is set to reach 5, which is moderate. 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
7: I'm John Fabris. Yesterday's shark attack of a woman at Sydney's Coogee Beach has prompted the state government to explore expanding its management strategy. Shark program boss Marcel Green explaining white sharks are often filmed close to shore.
8: It wasn't murky water, it was crystal clear. She was swimming between the flags, you know, doing everything right. It was just one of those random events.
7: Northern Ireland's recent violent riots have been countered by a strong turnout of thousands for anti-racism rallies. This participant telling Channel 4, they stand against hate.
9: This is the real Belfast. All people are welcome here. And I just want to say that the people who were out rioting do not represent us.
7: And a population referendum in Switzerland will determine whether it clamps down on settlers from other European countries. Economist Andreas Bierli admits Switzerland's feeling the strain.
10: Immigration has always been relatively high to Switzerland. We are seeing pressure on the housing market. Not all of the facilities and public services kept up.
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11: The Socceroos have struck first, up 1-0 over Turkey, nearing half-time in their FIFA World Cup clash in Vancouver.
12: Over the top, here's Nestori, great first touch, Nestori. Oh my word! It's a Nestori moment in Vancouver!
11: Nestori Irukunda putting the Aussies in front in the 26th minute, as heard there on SBS. And our old West Tigers have spent the week reflecting on their 68-0 hammering from Penrith. The Tigers determined to bounce back against the Titans this afternoon at Leichhardt. Coach Benji Marshall reminding his squad one bad loss doesn't define their season.
13: Although it was tough, the value we'll get out of that will hold us in good stead. And then you got to just look back at we're 6-6 in our season, right? It's not all doom and gloom, as it feels like it is. My job is how to get the team back on track.
11: AFL Brisbane leads Richmond by 15 points a short time ago in the third term in Hobart. The Giants up against the Saints at Marvel. And Australia off to a flying start at the Women's T20 World Cup, downing South Africa by 65 runs. That's sport. I'm Harrison Preeve.
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1: Mostly fine for the rest of our Sunday. We're looking at 14 degrees this evening. Top of 25 over the next couple of days. Mostly sunny tomorrow, partly cloudy on Tuesday. And for Nexus Pools, the best pools in Bundy, the UV reading over the next couple of days is set to reach 5, which is moderate. 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

0: 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It's the Criterion Hotel Tracy. 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
1: Yes, winding down. Gary had eye issues and I'd been diagnosed with MS, so it was to wind down a little bit. There is no other hotel in Helidon, so we couldn't shut it down. It was the hub of the town, so it stayed open and we kept working.
0: Which is why we're choosing your pub to give the ultimate reno to.
1: Wow, thank you so much.
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7: I'm John Fabris, and expansion of the New South Wales shark management programs under consideration. In the wake of yesterday's attack on a woman off Sydney's Coogee Beach, Minister Tara Moriarty's been asked if culling's an option.
8: We prefer to use technology. The nets will go back in on the 1st of September. I'm looking to expand the drone program, but nothing else is off the table.
7: Shadow Home Affairs Minister Jonathan Dunham's announced he's to leave politics later this year. The 43-year-old Liberal Senator for Tasmania cites family reasons.
9: Only last night, as I was reading Diary of a Wimpy Kid to my 11-year-old son, it made absolute sense that I was making this decision. I have no regret.
7: And Donald Trump's claimed a peace memorandum of understanding will be signed tomorrow. Iran's stated timeline is the coming days. Former Deputy Commander of US Central Command Robert Harwood is praising the president's approach.
10: Very astute. Open up the straits immediately, get the world economy going, and then we can move into negotiations on the nuclear issues.
0: Cash for scrap. 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
11: The Socceroos have extended their lead over Turkey in the second half at the FIFA World Cup in Vancouver.
12: And Connor Metcalf, who's on the burst. Metcalf, it opens up beautifully.
11: On the SBS, Australia ahead 2-0, heading towards full-time. Titans coach Josh Hannay confident his halves pairing of Zane Harrison and Jaden Campbell will continue to go strength to strength. The pair looking to steer Gold Coast victory against the Tigers at Leichhardt.
13: What we, I think, now know is our game is good. It's about playing that game for the 80 minutes, and that's the message again this week. On Zane and Jaden specifically, like, they're building a really nice little combination there.
11: Brisbane leading Richmond by 41 points late in the fourth term of their AFL clash in Hobart. start. Live action at Marvel, St Kilda leading GWS by a point in the opening term. And Oscar Piastri losing pace in his McLaren to qualify seventh for tonight's F1 Barcelona Grand Prix.
14: It was a good lap until the last sector. I'm not really sure where time went away. Until that point, it was strong. See very, very close margins out there.
11: That's sport. I'm Harrison Preeb.
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15: Mostly fine for the rest of our Sunday. We're looking at 14 degrees this evening. Top of 25 over the next couple of days. Mostly sunny tomorrow, partly cloudy on Tuesday. And for Nexus Pools, the best pools in Bundy, the UV reading over the next couple of days is set to reach 5, which is moderate. 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
1: I realised I made a boo-boo last night. I only noticed this morning as I was getting ready for work. 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I freaked out a bit. 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
9: I'm John Fabris. The Socceroos win at the World Cup. Details shortly. Iran denies claims from America's president a deal to end the war scheduled to be signed tomorrow. Defence analyst Professor Michael Clark expects Iran to delay for a few days.
10: First, it's not a deal. It's an exchange of memoranda saying we'll carry on talking for 60 days in a ceasefire, so it's better than nothing.
9: Yesterday's shark attack off Sydney's Coogee Beach, critically injuring a woman's led to immediate steps for drone monitoring. Minister Moriarty explaining the airport's proximity had prevented their use.
11: So Lifesaving New South Wales have applied to CASA for an urgent exemption to be able to fly drones over Coogee Beach. That has been granted.
9: And Switzerland's holding a referendum on whether to cap its growing population. It's a hotspot for Europeans from other nations to relocate to. This farmer favours introducing a limit.
12: You can see that these big cities are booming. I have a colleague my age who is losing his entire farm because it's going to be built over.
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15: 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It's a famous Socceroos victory.
16: Incredible scenes. Confounded the critics. Australia have got the result. Final score in Vancouver. It is the Socceroos 2, Turkey 0.
14: On the SBS, Nestori Irukunda opened the scoring in the 27th minute. Connor Metcalf extending the Aussies' advantage in the second half. Live NRL action. West Tigers trailing the Titans 18-12 approaching halftime at Leichhardt. Brisbane has clinched a 115-80 win over Richmond in their AFL encounter in Hobart. Live action at Marvel. St Kilda leading GWS by a point in the third term. And celebrations in full swing in New York. The Knicks defeating San Antonio 94-90 in Game 5 to clinch their first NBA title since 1973.
17: Knicks fans, this is not a dream. Your long, long wait has ended. Go ahead and cry. After 53 years, the Knicks are finally NBA champions once again.
14: On ESPN, that's sport. I'm Harrison Preeb.
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18: Mostly fine for the rest of our Sunday. We're looking at 14 degrees this evening. Top of 25 over the next couple of days. Mostly sunny tomorrow, partly cloudy on Tuesday. And for Nexus Pools, the best pools in Bundy, the UV reading over the next couple of days is set to reach 5, which is moderate. 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
11: Hi, I'm Hannah Davies. Australia is off to a flying start at the Women's T20 World Cup, defeating South Africa by 65 runs at Old Trafford. The Aussies setting the Proteas a target of 173. Captain Sophie Molyneux telling Prime they recovered from a turbulent start.
12: For the way that we bounced back and then climbed all over it in our bowling innings, really pleased.
11: The Fever has upset the Vixens 64-55 in their Super Netball clash. And in tennis, Emma Raducanu faces Donna Vekic in tonight's final at the Queen's Club Championships.
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6: I'm John Fabris. Australia celebrates an opening Soccer World Cup win more shortly. Yesterday's shark attack of a woman off Sydney's Coogee Beach has prompted the state government to explore expanding its management strategy. Shark program boss Marcel Green explaining white sharks are often close to shore.
7: It wasn't murky water, it was crystal clear. She was swimming between the flags, doing everything right. It was just one of those random events.
6: Northern Ireland's recent violent riots have been countered by a strong turnout for anti-racism rallies. This participant telling Channel 4 they stand against hate.
8: This is the real Belfast. All people are welcome here. The people who were out rioting do not represent us.
6: President Trump's claim of a scheduled signing tomorrow of a memorandum of understanding for peace is being refuted by Iran. Defence analyst Professor Michael Clark shares his thoughts.
9: Why would they play to President Trump's agenda? They want to humiliate him. It would suit them to embarrass him and say, well, maybe we'll sign it next week when we're really happy with it.
6: On Sky there.
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10: A sensational start to the FIFA World Cup for our Socceroos. Our reporter John Michael is in Vancouver.
11: Australia's caused a boil over in their opening match of the tournament with a 2-0 win over the 22nd ranked nation, Turkey. Nestori Irrikunda opened the scoring for the Socceroos in the 27th minute in a man of the match performance before Connor Metcalf found the back of the net in the second half to secure the 3 points. The Aussies now head to Seattle where they'll take on the host nation, the USA, next Saturday.
10: It's nearing full time in the NRL at Leichhardt where the Tigers are leading the Titans 30-28. Meanwhile, the Maroons are rallying around Tino Fasuamalaau'i as he prepares to rejoin camp following the death of his father. Halfback Sam Walker telling Nine the squad will support him any way it can.
12: Yeah, obviously he's had a tough time and I know all of us here and you know, I think everyone in the rugby league community is definitely thinking of him at the moment.
10: And to AFL, where Brisbane's notched a 115-80 win over Richmond and Hobart. Closing in on full-time at Marvel, it's the Saints leading GWS by 7 points. That's sport. I'm Harrison Preve.
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13: Mostly fine for the rest of our Sunday. We're looking at 14 degrees this evening. Top of 25 over the next couple of days. Mostly sunny tomorrow, partly cloudy on Tuesday. 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
1: 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Gary had eye issues and I'd been diagnosed with MS, so it was to wind down a little bit. There is no other hotel in Helidon, so we couldn't shut it down. It was the hub of the town, so it stayed open and we kept working.
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1: My kitten at home was due for some medication the other day. It's one of those ones, and if you've got a pet, you'll get what I mean, right? It's one of those ones where you have to feed the tablet to them, and that is just such an agonizing process. Part of me is just thinking, God, I need to do this, but got to do it. Got to make sure that you keep up to date with your pet's medication. And the only way I can get my cat to take her tablets is if I literally grind it up into powder and I hide it in her food, which kind of looks a bit odd when I'm doing it. I'm really hoping that when I was preparing the medication the other day, that some creepy neighbor wasn't staring in through the window, seeing me chop up some fine powder with my credit card, because that would have been a bit awkward.
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1: Sometimes you get into those long, heated discussions with people and it just goes on and on. It's great. I like that. You know, we need to be seeing more of that in society. Everyone's on their phones nowadays. Sometimes it's just good to have a good old-fashioned face-off, literally, with other people. My mates and I, we were all talking and we were discussing everything from AI to mental illness to the bloody history of the Wild West in America. It was genuinely bizarre because all of the subjects just flowed on smoothly and I was just like, what is going on here? How did this work? We've been here about 4 hours. No one's minds have been changed about anything, by the way, but everyone was putting forward their opinion and their stance, and it was great. I was just like, you know what? This is the adrenaline shot that I need to get started on a Sunday morning. I should be in Parliament, to be honest.
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1: 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Gary had eye issues and I'd been diagnosed with MS, so it was to wind down a little bit. There is no other hotel in Helidon, so we couldn't shut it down. It was the hub of the town, so it stayed open and we kept working.
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0: 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The Big Breakfast with Vic.
1: There are a lot of chores that are a huge pain to do, but there are some that I genuinely quite enjoy because I find it quite cathartic. For example, yesterday I took my car for a car wash after being away, driving on the sand all weekend. You know, the whole chassis was full of mud and sand. It needed to be washed, right? So I took it to the car wash, and I love using the power hose, the gurney, because it's like sort of like holding a machine gun, right? You just sort of like stand like a badass and are like, and just let loose spraying into the car. And it's really satisfying to see like the clumps of mud that have like accumulated underneath the car just sort of burst off, and it's all clean and shiny underneath. And I was just like, yes, thank God I have an outlet to do this. Otherwise, I would have sprayed my brothers with it a long time ago.
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0: 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Tracy, you brought this place really to turn it into a family home.
1: Yes, winding down. Gary had eye issues and I'd been diagnosed with MS, so it was to wind down a little bit. There is no other hotel in Helidon, so we couldn't shut it down. It was the hub of the town, so it stayed open and we kept working.
0: Which is why we're choosing your pub to give the ultimate reno to.
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1: I was supposed to go to the gym last night, and normally I'll go with a girlfriend of mine and we like to work out together. Yesterday afternoon, I was really not feeling it, and I was just like, I can't cancel. 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We're cool. Gets to about an hour before I need to go to the class, and like a miracle from heaven, I get a message from her saying, hey girl, I'm really not feeling it today. 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I'm exhausted. All I want to do is go home and have a hot shower. And I was just like, and I didn't even need to lift a finger.
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0: 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Tracy, you brought this place really to turn it into a family home.
1: Yes, winding down. Gary had eye issues and I'd been diagnosed with MS, so it was to wind down a little bit. There is no other hotel in Helidon, so we couldn't shut it down. It was the hub of the town, so it stayed open and we kept working.
0: Which is why we're choosing your pub to give the ultimate reno to.
1: Wow, thank you so much.
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1: Good morning. We're looking at a mostly sunny day today with a top of 25 degrees, staying at a top of 25 over the next couple of days, partly cloudy tomorrow and on Wednesday. 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
4: Good morning. We're looking at a mostly sunny day today with a top of 25 degrees, staying at a top of 25 over the next couple of days, partly cloudy tomorrow and on Wednesday. 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

0: It's the Big Recce Show on 1332 for BU. We're doing it live and we're doing it local. Hope you're doing all right for a Monday morning. Things have been, how do I put this? You know, it's been a weekend, really. We're going to get into that more a little bit later. It's 20 to 6 on our Monday. Coming up on the show today, going to be having a chat to Mayor Helen Blackburn after 7:30. You got a chance to win a couple of bucks with our secret sound. Of course, this one right here. What do you reckon that could be? We're going to play after 8. Around 8:30, you got another chance to go into the draw to win $10,000 with our $10,000 cash tracks. Do not miss that one. That's going to be a, you know, let's just say a good day to start. A good way to start a Monday. 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

0: all your leaders in local on 1332 4BU. It's the Big Brekkie with Vic from River Runs at Sandy Hook to Reef Days at Elliot Heads. Get your own Sea-Doo from Bundaberg Power Sports, Bundy's only authorised BRP service provider. 5 to 6 on our Monday morning. Coming up next on the show, a little bit of Monday motivation. And see, the thing is, in most Monday motivations with Dr. Liesel that I've spoken with on the show in previous weeks, we talk about, the hard work that you got to do, the changes you can make, the tips and advice that you can follow, ways that you can make your life better. Now, it goes without saying that that comes with challenges, okay? It can be hard making changes in life, especially when you're trying to better yourself. The thing is, a lot of the time we get so caught up in doing that that we often forget to celebrate the wins. Acknowledge what you've managed to achieve. A lot of the time, and I'm certainly guilty of this myself, I'm always thinking, okay, I've done that. Awesome. Now we've got to move on immediately to the next task that needs to be done. I don't take the time to properly celebrate. And this is really important in the process. You need to acknowledge the good that you've done. So that's what I'm going to talk about with Dr. Liesel next on Monday Motivation, because you might recognise that this is something that you do as well. We're live and local on 4BU. It's the Big Brekkie with Vic.
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2: Good morning, Louise Nielsen here with your latest Bundaberg local news. Calls for the federal government to reverse a decision which would see disaster recovery funding slashed. The current model sees the Commonwealth fund up to 75% of assistance, but is set to be reduced to 50-50. Federal Member for Hinkler, David Batt, says the funding is especially critical for our region.
3: Our community knows all too well the devastating impact of natural disasters, from major flooding events to severe weather, and cutting support will leave communities exposed. Disaster recovery funding is not a luxury. It is essential. This decision must be reversed, and it must be reversed now.
2: Major security upgrades for a local kindy as part of a state government grant program aimed at keeping residents safe. Cuddlebugs Kindergarten and Pre-Prep has secured more than $28,000 in funding used to upgrade fencing and surveillance. The kindy's director, Nicole James, says it's a major improvement for the centre.
4: It's paramount for our little people, staff and families. It's our job to keep little people safe, and yeah, by having additional high fencing, the access code and more cameras just allows us to be more aware of what's going on around us.
2: Sailors are gearing up for the Brisbane to Bundaberg offshore yacht race. The four-day event kicks off on Thursday, bringing together yachts from notable racing events, which will sail north along the coast before finishing at Bundaberg Port Marina. The winners of this year's race will have their chance to ring in their victory with a specially engraved ship's bell donated by a local business, Pacific Tug. And in sport to local basketball, Bundaberg have won and lost a game at the weekend in the Men's Queensland State League 2. The Bulls won their Saturday game against Red City Roar 109-89, but went down to the Southwest Metro Pirates in yesterday's game, losing 85-123. Meantime, Bundaberg's women lost to the Pirates 64-43 yesterday morning in Brisbane.
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5: Hi there, I'm Jai Moss. Donald Trump insists a peace deal is just hours away from being signed, although Iran's president says when or if that happens is up to his country's supreme leader. Meantime, the US president has lashed Israel over its latest strikes on Beirut, saying they shouldn't have happened given that a peace deal is so close. Back home, the alarm bells keep ringing for the major parties as today's Resolve Political Monitor shows Pauline Hanson is now Australia's preferred PM. The poll's also seen the Coalition's primary vote crash by another 3% to sit on 20%, while Labor's down 1 to 25%, its worst result since last February. The New South Wales government won't rule out a shark cull following the latest attack off Sydney, which has left a woman fighting for her life in hospital. Calls for the cull have been led by former Prime Minister Tony Abbott. However, the state's agriculture minister says they'd prefer to use technology. And just quickly, 1,000 naked cyclists have pedalled through London as part of a demonstration against the globe's dependence on oil. The ride's been taking place annually since 2004, despite calls for it to be banned.
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5: In sport, the Socceroos have headed back to their base camp in Oakland after yesterday's 2-0 win over Turkey in their World Cup opener in Vancouver. Coach Tony Popovich full of praise for striker Connor Metcalf, whose second half goal sealed the win.
6: We keep asking him to shoot more and he should do better with his left foot, and perfect stage to score.
5: They're on SBS. And in F1, Lewis Hamilton has claimed his maiden Grand Prix as a Ferrari driver, edging out teammate George Russell and McLaren's Lando Norris in Barcelona. Australia's Oscar Piastri had to settle for fifth. That's the latest in news and sport.
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8: Partly cloud today for our Monday, top of 25 degrees. And over the next couple of days, we can expect a shower or two tomorrow, top of 25. Partly cloudy Wednesday, top of 24. And for Nexus Pools, the Bet Bulls in Bundy, today's UV reading is 4, which is moderate. So sun protection still recommend. At the moment, it's 15 degrees in Bernard Heads, and after 8:30, you've got the chance to win big with our $10,000 cash tracks right here on 1332 4BU.
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0: I'm joined today by Dr. Liesl Westerman, head chiropractor from Rise Beyond Health. Dr. Liesl, good to have you back. Happy Monday.
3: Happy Monday, Vic.
0: For any of our listeners who Monday might be a little bit of a trial, what have you got for us today?
3: So today we want to discuss everything about rewards and celebrations.
0: Yes. So often we spend so much time on the hard yards and the pushing forward and I've got to achieve this, I've got to achieve it. We actually forget to celebrate the victories.
3: Definitely. And that's where that goal setting comes into play. We might have that big goal at the end of the line. Either we want to run something or we want to lose weight or we want to save money. We need to celebrate smaller victories in between, how far you've come from where you've started. Your saving goal might be 4 years or it might be a retirement saving. So that's a long way to wait before we can celebrate anything. So setting maybe shorter goals, looking maybe every quarter at something, or if you're on a weight loss journey, depending on if you've signed up for any subscriptions, whether it's a 3 month, a 6 month, a 12 month, but bringing smaller victories into there, the first loss that you've made or your first 5K that you ran without stopping, for example, on your marathon journey, but smaller victories and making sure we reward ourselves for a job well done in between.
0: I finally did a full chaturanga push-up at yoga the other day.
3: Amazing.
0: And I was just like, oh, it happened.
3: Oh, that is so wonderful.
0: I know, but this is the thing, and I am very guilty of this myself. I'm so preoccupied a lot of the time with, oh, okay, that's done. Now we're going to move on. Yeah. We can still do better. We can still do more. I actually don't take the time to take a beat, and I've been called out on this before by many people in my life saying, Vic, you need to actually take the time to acknowledge what you have accomplished instead of focusing all the time on what you haven't.
3: Exactly, just that big insight, because once you've eventually reached that, there's just going to be another thing again.
0: And you're not going to be happy.
3: No, we're just chasing our tails all the time. Mm. And at that time where you set your goal and you set that specificity about, you know, being very specific about what you want to achieve, make sure you put in there, well, how frequently are you going to reward yourself? What is that reward going to look like? Is it going to be a money reward, maybe a mini weekend away? Is it going to be, all right, well, you've cut out sugar for 6 months or 3 months, how about I have a little cupcake?
0: Yeah.
3: Just to celebrate me and celebrate life.
0: Yeah.
3: Or whatever that looks like, but making sure that there are those small victories in between.
0: And in your experience, you know, working with patients and with many people in your career, Lisa, would you say that this actually contributes to those big long-term goals? Like you were talking about the retirement plan right at the end. That's the end game. Would you say that celebrating these smaller victories and giving yourself a little bit of a reward during that journey actually makes it more attainable, that big one?
3: 100%. Most often we see people giving up is when they haven't either been very clear in what their goals are, and then secondly is that they haven't celebrated anything. There's no fun, you know, in a 6 year or 12 month plan, whatever your goal is, if there's no time out to actually celebrate.
0: Exactly. Because you get into that cycle of, oh, well, I haven't accomplished it. And
3: I'm not there yet.
0: To keep going. Yes. I need to keep going instead of actually taking a beat to enjoy yourself.
3: And enjoy life.
0: That's it. And we're not saying that, you know, you spend all your time just having fun and playing silly buggers, but it all comes down to that balance as well.
3: Again, all about the balance.
0: 100%. Yeah. This is a really important step that so many people actually forget. And it shouldn't be one. It should be one that absolutely should be celebrated every single time.
3: Yes, definitely. And it should be in your goal plan, written and ready.
0: I'm going to have that cupcake. And yes, that reward could be anything. But at the end of the day, it's, you know, rewarding yourself and celebrating is actually what's going to make those long-term goals so much easier to attain. Dr. Liesl, thank you so much as always.
3: Thanks, Vic.
0: It is Monday Motivation with Dr. Liesl Westerman from Rise Beyond Health. We are live and local on 4BU.
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0: It's 13:32 for BU. We are live and local right here on the Big Brekkie with Vic, 6:30. Did you hear about the plane that got grounded because 132 hamsters escaped? This is kind of sad. It makes me sad that the hamsters were, you know, stuck in the cargo hold. Like, I don't really agree with that. But what's hilarious is they all escaped and they started chewing through everything and they had to ground the plane until they could find all of the buggers. These poor baggage handlers, my God, they put up with so much crap at the airport, and now they've got to deal with this. Definitely would not have been on the bingo cards for that morning. What does kind of make me a little bit more sad is that they didn't find 16 of the hamsters. They managed to find the rest, but 16 were unaccounted for, and I'm just like, oh, what's going to happen to them? I mean, it's a hamster. It drops dead if you fart too loud. There's no way that they're alive, but... oh, I mean, it's bittersweet, I guess, that they did find at least the rest of the hamsters. More animal shenanigans that I'm going to talk about next. This one's specifically related to me. It's something that happened over the weekend. It left me very, very distressed, but I can safely say this was not my fault. Going to talk about that next on The Big Brekkie with Vic.
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2: Good morning. This is Louise Nielsen with your latest Bundaberg local news. A local kindergarten has received upgrades aimed at bolstering safety and security at the centre. More than $28,000 in funding has been locked in by Cuddlebugs Kindergarten and Pre-Prep through the state government funding. The Kindy's director, Nicole James, says the new measures are reassuring for parents and staff.
3: It is a prevention measure, but I think the foot traffic along Boundary Street is becoming more and more. So, yeah, there's little things that happen here and there, but we just want to be safe.
2: Grants are still open for other businesses, ranging from $5,000 to $20,000. Local pet owners are being urged to de-sex their animals, helping prevent unwanted litters and reduce problem behaviours. Until August 31, participating vets will offer pet owners 20% off dog and cat de-sexing through the RSPCA's De-Sex My Pet initiative. In Bundaberg, 7 are taking part. RSPCA vet Dr. Anne Chester says the campaign aims to shine a light on common behaviours that de-sexing can help reduce.
4: De-sexing not only protects animals from serious health issues, it can also prevent embarrassing behaviours like humping in dogs and spraying in male cats. So if you have a humpy doodle or a Russian pew at home, now might be the time to get them de-sexed.
2: And sailors will head to Bundaberg later this week in a 250 nautical mile offshore yacht race. Starting in Brisbane on Thursday, the four-day event will bring together yachts from notable racing events. Bundaberg's Mayor Helen Blackburn will help launch the boats from Brisbane and welcome them into the Bundaberg port at the finish line. The winners of this year's race will also have the chance to ring in their victory with a specially engraved ship's bell donated by a local business, Pacific Tug.
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5: Hi there, I'm Jai Moss. Donald Trump says Israel's latest strikes on Beirut shouldn't have happened given a Middle East peace deal is within reach. The US president expects an agreement to be signed within the next few hours. However, his Iranian counterpart says his country's Supreme National Security Council will have the final say on if or when that happens. A Russian Shadow Fleet oil tanker has been intercepted in the English Channel. Footage of British troops storming the boat was posted online by UK Prime Minister Keir Starmer, captioned "Another bad day to be Vladimir Putin." It marks the first time the UK has led a naval capture since the start of the war in Ukraine. Tributes are flowing for Californian musician Oliver Tree after he was killed in a helicopter crash in Brazil. The 32-year-old singer was on tour in Rio de Janeiro when the aircraft he was travelling in collided with another chopper. Five other people were also killed in the crash. And the surge in illicit tobacco will force Aussie taxpayers to spend almost $3 billion on healthcare for smokers, with the tobacco excise only covering a fraction of the full $6.8 billion cost.
6: Cash for scrap. 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
5: Checking sport, Australia is shifting its focus to Saturday's clash with the US in the World Cup after silencing its critics with yesterday's 2-0 upset over Turkey. Connor Metcalf sealed the result with his second-half goal and says he loved the fans' reaction back home.
7: The celebrations in Fed Square, unreal, honestly.
5: And six goals from Leon Ryan has set up St Kilda's 8-point win over GWS to wrap up round 14 of the AFL. Earlier, the Lions recovered from a slow start to beat Richmond by 35 points in Hobart. That's the latest in news and sport.
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12: Partly cloudy today with a top of 25 degrees. A shower or two tomorrow, also a top of 25. Partly cloudy on Wednesday, top of 24. For Nexus Pools, the best pools in Bundy, today's UV reading is 4, which is moderate. And at the moment, it's 15 degrees in Elliott Heads. You got the chance to win big later this morning after 8:30 with our $10,000 cash tracks. 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

0: Better music and more of it. It's Bundy's 1332, 4BU, 648 on our Monday morning. Over the weekend, I went down to the rock pools at Roland Rocks for a swim with a couple of friends. A girlfriend and I, we originally were setting out to do some free diving, but one, it was quite rough, and two, it was bloody freezing. And, you know, didn't really fancy spending my Sunday getting dashed against the rocks. So we just decided, nah, this is not working. We'll just go for a little swim in the rock pools. Now, the visibility was kind of crap. You couldn't really see anything anyway, but we were still having a good time. Yes, it was a bit crisp, I can tell you right now. But the highlight of the morning was when I found a little hermit crab that had scuttled into one of the crevices in the rock pools, and I was having a look at him, watching him. Then I turned my back for about 30 seconds. A big wave swept into the rock pools and then sucked the water back out. And I went back over to see what had become of my new little friend, and he was gone. He'd been sucked back out to sea, and I was like, no, I was so upset. Obviously, he's going to be fine. He's an ocean animal. This happens all the time with rock pool animals. But I was like, no. Gone too soon.
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0: It's the Big Brekkie Show on 1332 4BU. We are live and local from river runs at Sandy Hook to reef days at Elliott Heads. 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We are coming up on 7 o'clock on our Monday morning. Up next in local news, grants are available to help out small businesses here in Bundy to better protect themselves against crime. Unfortunately, this is something that we've been seeing a lot of over the past couple of weeks and months, businesses being broken into, having their equipment stolen. It's awful. And, hopefully these grants are able to help you out a little bit if you have been a victim or worry that you could be a victim in the near future. So more in local news about that one in just a couple of minutes' time. We've got Hidden Histories coming up next on the show. A continuation of last week's discussion with Ross from the Bundy Historical Society. Last week, we were talking about the history of the Friendlies here in Bundaberg. And there is a major aspect of that journey that we didn't touch on much last week, but I think it's a very important one to talk about, including the figures behind it that made it happen, because this was integral in having this amazing hospital here in Bundy. Without what happened, decades earlier, right at the start almost of Bundy here in Queensland, we wouldn't have the Friendlies Hospital. So don't miss the chat with Ross in just a couple of minutes' time for Hidden Histories, and you got movie quiz as well, your chance to go into the draw to win a $50 fuel voucher. It's all happening here on the Big Brekkie. We are your leaders in local, and this is 4BU, the home of better music and more of it.
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0: The new Queensland government is delivering tougher e-scooter and e-bike laws from the 1st of July to stop behaviour that puts lives at risk. Police can seize and destroy illegal devices. Devices faster than 25 kilometres an hour will be banned. Riders must be 16 with a licence. 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And RBTs will enforce drink riding. 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
2: Good morning. This is Louise Nielsen with your latest Bundaberg local news. Grants are now available aimed at better protecting local businesses from crime. The state government's funding ranges from $5,000 to $20,000 and is hoping to make locals feel more safe when at work.
3: This is a good way that we can help as a government to co-invest into what security mechanisms, security endeavours they might have for their own business. So whether it's cameras, whether it's fencing or other ideas you might have about what making your premises, your building more safe, that's what we want to hear from you.
2: Member for Burnett, Stephen Bennett, speaking there. One of the grant recipients is Cuddlebugs Kindergarten and Pre-Prep, which has used the money to upgrade their fence and surveillance system. The federal member for Hinkler has slammed a proposal to slash disaster recovery funding. A proposal has been raised by the Commonwealth, which would see their 75% stake in funding reduced to a 50-50 model. David Batt says it's not good enough.
4: This is not just a budget decision. It's a direct hit on hardworking families, small businesses and local councils who rely on this support to recover and rebuild.
2: De-sexing your pet in the coming months could save you money and embarrassment. The RSPCA's De-sex My Pet campaign not only aims to prevent unwanted litters and save council fees, but reduces problem behaviours like dogs humping or male cats spraying. RSPCA vet Dr. Anne Chester has the details.
5: De-sex My Pet is the RSPCA's discounted de-sexing initiative, which runs until August 31st. Pet owners in Queensland can get 20% off cat and dog de-sexing at participating veterinary clinics. This year, there's over 150 vet clinics who have jumped on board to offer the discount across the state.
2: In Bundaberg, seven are taking part. And to local sport, in round 9 of the BRL, Bundaberg Pass Brothers beat West Panthers 60-4 in Saturday's clash at Salter Oval. Waves Tigers won their game 30-6 against the Wallaroos. Meanwhile, East's Magpies lost 16-24 against Hervey Bay Seagulls.
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6: Hi there, I'm Jai Moss. Iran has warned any further attacks on Lebanon won't be tolerated after Donald Trump ordered Israel to stop its strikes on Beirut, while the US president insists a peace deal is just hours from being signed. In other news, chaotic scenes in New York City following the first NBA championship for the Knicks in 53 years. The Knicks beat the San Antonio Spurs 94-90 on Saturday, fans taking to the streets to celebrate. A 17-year-old boy was shot during the celebrations and several buses torched. Knicks owner James Dolan has called on fans to show restraint following his team's victory. Switzerland has voted down a proposed population cap, citing fears it would have devastating impacts on their economy. The proposal sought to stop the country's population going above 10 million before 2050. Early indications show around 55% of voters oppose the initiative. And the new Canadian owners of The Reject Shop expect all of its 410 stores to be rebranded as Dollarama by 2030. Around 7% have already undergone the name change.
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6: In sport, the celebrations have continued in Vancouver following the Socceroos' 2-0 upset over Turkey. The Aussies have headed back to their base camp ahead of their clash against the US on Saturday in Seattle. Injured Socceroos midfielder Riley McGree telling Seven he couldn't sleep last night.
7: Honestly, I'm so proud of the performance last night and the result. It's only the first game in the group, but it's the perfect start.
6: And a win for Aussie cricket fans. The MCG's infamous Bay 13 will be handed back to Aussies at this year's Boxing Day test. It was allocated to the Barmy Army during the Ashes last summer. That's the latest in news and sport.
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9: Partly cloudy today with a top of 25 degrees and possible showers tomorrow, also a top of 25. Partly cloudy again Wednesday, top of 24. For Nexus Pools, the best pools in Bundy, today's UV reading is 4, which is moderate. And at the moment, it is 15 degrees in Moor Park Beach. You've got the chance to win big this morning on the Big Brekkie Show. $10,000 could be coming your way with our $10,000 cash tracks playing after 8:30 this morning. So don't miss out on that. It's 1332
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0: where your leaders in local on 1332 4BU 709 on our Monday morning. In just a couple of minutes, you've got a chance to go into the draw to win a $50 fuel voucher with our movie quiz. But first,
1: on the Big Breakfast, hidden history in association with the Bundaberg and District Historical Museum.
0: I'm joined by Ross Peddleston with the Bundaberg Historical Society. Ross, good to have you back. How are you?
2: Yeah, good morning.
0: Now, last week we spoke about the Friendly Society, which was very prevalent in the early 1900s, had a big impact on Bundy, and I think we should continue on with that one because, you know, we've still got the Friendly's Hospital, which is the, you know, the remnants of that.
2: That's right. So last week we talked about the fact that in the early 20s, so the Friendly Society, which had been formed, the Medical Institute had been formed in 1919. The first thing they did was establish a pharmacy. Mm. For the hospital, you need to go back to 1924. Mm-hmm. And a lovely lady called Agnes Novikoski, senior nurse at the Bundaberg Hospital. And she did what a number of senior nurses did, which is she left, bought a premises and started a cottage.
0: Oh, hospital. Yes.
2: Okay. And created a hospital. It was 15 bed. They converted the veranda of this big Queenslander. They enclosed that, and that was the men's ward. Mm-hmm. They had a ladies' ward as well. They had surgical facilities. That was St. Vincent's Private Hospital.
0: Right, there called. You go.
2: She took her sister Winnie with her. Winnie was the senior nurse. Agnes was the matron and proprietor. And they established a hospital which was a very successful small cottage hospital.
0: And these nurses, they were no nonsense, weren't
2: absolutely.
0: They?
2: Absolutely. Yeah. It's in an era where not many women were powerful. Matrons in hospitals were powerful.
0: Yeah, it was like,
2: there are some extraordinary women went through that system, some just amazing women. Agnes was apparently quiet and gentle, but no nonsense and very, very sure of what was right and was very respected. Winnie also. The other thing about the St. Vincent's that needs to be mentioned is that it was on a big block of land, land which now is taken up by the Friendly's Hospital.
0: Of course.
2: It had a huge vegetable garden. It had a long fence down one side and a shorter fence down the back, and both of those were lined with chook sheds.
0: Oh, wow.
2: So apparently the menu at the hospital featured eggs quite a lot.
0: Top notch. Pretty self-sufficient. They had a lot of things right on site.
2: It was exactly that. So that was St. Vincent's Private Hospital, and that went through until 1946. In 1946, the year after the Second World War, the Friendlies decided to buy St. Vincent's Hospital. They renamed it the St. Vincent's Friendly Society Hospital, and it continued exactly as it was through until the early 60s. It never had resident doctors. Local GPs would come in as a doctor. In the early 60s, the board of the Medical Institute decided to embark on their first major upgrade and expansion of the hospital, and it just kept on, that expansion kept on going through until, I mean, there are plans for more expansion now.
0: That's it, yes.
2: But if you stand in Crofton Street and look back at the hospital, the roof of that old Queenslander house, the tin roof of that old Queenslander house, is still there.
0: There you go.
2: So I call it the ghost of St. Vincent's because it's been built around, but that tin roof still exists in this modern hospital. The thing that they are proud about, and they should be proud about, is that all of that was done without 1 cent of government funding.
0: Wow.
2: It's all been done through their own resources. The hospital was managed by the board, which was two representatives from each of the six lodges.
0: Okay.
2: Until the late 80s, early 90s, when changes in legislation meant that they had to change to a professional skills-based board, which they've had ever since.
0: Right.
2: It's had some controversy in the last year or so, but it has been a very successful facility, and it goes back to that wonderful movement where people just went, well, if the government's not going to do it, we'll do it as a community.
0: Friendlies is the perfect name because it's a great example of the community together for a good cause.
2: And we'll talk about that, Friendlies and Oddfellows.
0: Yeah.
2: There were lots of Oddfellows and they were very proud of being Oddfellows, so we can talk about that another time.
0: Of course, and I think this is one of the rare examples from our chats on Hidden Histories where the topic is actually still ongoing. You know, there are still plans underway to continue expanding. It's not something that's in the past. It's still heading towards the future.
2: Really worth talking about. Before we finish, can I just say, if people are interested in this stuff, if people are finding our conversations interesting and you've got some time to volunteer, the Historical Museum would love to hear from you. Give the museum a call on 415-20101 and it will look after you. They're lovely people. If you've got a bit of time to spare, they would love to hear from you.
0: Of course. 415-20101. Give the Bundy Historical Society a call today if you are fascinated with the past and want to know more and teach more about the history of Bundaberg. This is a great initiative to volunteer with. Ross, thank you so much.
2: It's my pleasure.
0: That is Ross Peddleston with the Bundaberg Historical Society. You're on 1332 4BU.
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0: Let's get you into the draw to win a $50 fuel voucher with our movie quiz. 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Today is the 15th of June, and it's the anniversary of the release of one of Disney's most beloved animated films. Came out on this day in cinemas back in 1994, telling the story of a young lion who must grow up and rule over his father's kingdom.
12: Look, Simba. Everything the light touches is our kingdom.
0: What was this movie? 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
11: Good morning, this is Louise Nielsen here with your latest Bundaberg local news. A proposal to reduce disaster recovery funding has been criticised by the federal member for Hinkler. The Commonwealth has raised a proposal which would see their 75% stake in funding reduced to a 50-50 model. David Batt slamming the Labor government's proposal.
12: The move is yet another example of a government that lacks transparency and honesty with Australians. Labor has tried to sneak this through while Queenslanders are still reeling from repeated natural disasters.
11: Major security upgrades for a local kindy as part of a state government grant program aimed at keeping residents safe. Cuddlebugs Kindergarten and Pre-Prep has secured more than $28,000 in funding used to upgrade fencing and surveillance. The kindy's director, Nicole James, says it's a major improvement for the centre.
13: It's paramount for our little people, staff and families. It's our job to keep little people safe, and yeah, by having additional high fencing, the access code and more cameras just allows us to be more aware of what's going on around us.
11: Sailors are gearing up for the Brisbane to Bundaberg offshore yacht race. The four-day event kicks off on Thursday, bringing together yachts from notable racing events which will sail north along the coast before finishing at Bundaberg Port Marina. The winners of this year's race will have the chance to ring in their victory with a specially engraved ship's bell donated by a local business, Pacific Tug. And in local sports, to basketball, and Bundaberg have lost to the Southwest Metro Pirates in the Women's Queensland State League 2. The Pirates beat the Bears 64-43 yesterday morning in Brisbane. Meantime, the Bundaberg men played two games over the weekend. Bundaberg Bulls won their Saturday game against Red City Road 109-89, but went down to the Pirates in yesterday's

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1: National news now.
2: Hi there, I'm Jai Moss. Iran has warned any further attacks on Lebanon won't be tolerated after Donald Trump ordered Israel to stop its strikes in Beirut, while the US president insists a peace deal is just hours from being signed. In other news, a senior minister admits the government has more work to do as a poll shows Pauline Hanson's now the preferred prime minister. That resolve, Political Monitor also reaffirms One Nation is the most popular party when it comes to primary votes. Social Services Minister Tanya Plibersek told Seven it shows voters are clearly frustrated.
3: We've got to demonstrate that things are changing, and that takes a while. We've just got to keep working to make sure that those tax cuts that we want to deliver right now get to people.
2: And a reminder for Aussies to look out for red flags as AI scams become more advanced. It's reported scammers are using AI deepfake technology to alter their voice and impersonate an authority figure. We're being told to always verify the identity of callers and establish a code word with your inner circle if necessary.
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2: Checking sport, it was a night of celebrations for Socceroos fans after their thrilling start to the FIFA World Cup. The Aussies causing a boil over, upsetting Turkey 2-0 yesterday in Vancouver to join the USA on top of Group D. Connor Metcalf sealing the victory with his second half goal.
4: And I've seen the video of the celebrations in Fed Square. Unreal, honestly.
2: And in cricket, Australia's beaten Bangladesh by a wicket to avoid a one-day series whitewash. Cooper Connolly, the top scorer, with 149. That's the latest in news and sport.
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6: Partly cloudy today with a top of 25 degrees, a shower or two tomorrow, top of 25 again, partly cloudy Wednesday, top of 24. For Nexus Pools, the best pools in Bundy, today's UV reading is 4, which is moderate. At the moment, it's 16 degrees in Coral Cove. And later this morning on the Big Brekkie, you've got the chance to win big. $10,000 could be coming your way with our $10,000 cash tracks. Listen out for the winning song, give us a call, and you're in with the chance to win. 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
0: I am joined in the studio this morning by Councillor Gary Kirk. Gary, great to have you back after a couple of weeks. How have you been since we last caught up?
2: Very, very well, Vicky. Every week in council is extremely interesting.
0: Of
2: some
0: course.
2: More say than others, and this week we'll have a different flavour, okay, to what I'm involved in.
0: Okay, yes, of course. There's certainly a lot of very exciting events coming up this week. How was last week?
2: Last week, once again, was very, very interesting, okay, with the budget being released. There was a lot of heat going around, if I can use that expression there, which once again was totally expected, and that will be dealt with, okay, in the appropriate ways.
0: Absolutely. Now it's a new week and lots happening. What have we got on the agenda?
2: Well, for me this week, I've got an event which I thoroughly look forward to. Steve Bennett, our local member, has a Biggest Morning Tea at the CWA halls on Tuesday.
0: Wonderful.
2: And myself, along with another councillor, will be serving morning tea and engaging, okay, with quite a number of interesting people there. Following that, I've got a Reef Guardian Council workshop at the Bagara Cultural Centre on Wednesday. Something else which I really look forward to is the Amazing Shake, which is a primary school's competition. So I'll be judging Bernard Head's State School, and that focuses on reinforcing to kids the importance of soft skills versus hard skills. And a very important event which is happening, which is quite unique to Bundaberg, is the Royal Queensland Yacht Squadron race from Manly in Brisbane,
0: yes,
2: all the way up to our absolutely premier marina at the Bundaberg Port.
0: And this is the inaugural yacht race.
2: It is. In fact, it's a very small world. The fellow who's the chair of the Reef Guardian Council, Mike Middleton, okay, he's a member of the Royal Yacht Squadron, and he's organising that particular event, which starts in Brisbane on Thursday the 18th and concludes at the Bundaberg Port Marina on Saturday the 20th.
0: Yes, it's quite a big race absolutely goes over several days, and there's quite a big celebration on Saturday when the yachts do reach the marina.
2: That's right, yeah. So they're hosting a dinner and, public reception, okay, around about 5:30, okay, on that Saturday. So the public are invited to come along and just see some of the impressive yachts, okay, which will be participating in that event. It's a fairly highly regarded race. It's what they regard as a Category 3.
0: Mm-hmm.
2: And so there are quite a number of yachts that will be sailing around Fraser Island. I don't know whether they're getting close to Lady Musgrave before coming into the port, but they will certainly see a very impressive coastline, okay, when they arrive here.
0: Oh, 100%. Yeah, beautiful journey it's going to be. That's the thing. Like, if I was part of this race, I wouldn't worry too much about coming first. I'll just be enjoying the journey up.
2: I think that once again, life is about first, second and third, but sometimes it's also about participation, regardless of whether they receive the very impressive trophy which is being on display. I'm sure they will enjoy the scenery.
0: Of course.
2: Along our coastline.
0: And what's the ringing of the bell, Gary?
2: Okay. I'm led to believe, okay, one of the major sponsors, okay, and this is important to highlight too, this particular event just doesn't happen out of goodwill.
0: Mm-hmm.
2: Unless we have fairly significant corporate sponsorship, an event like this doesn't occur.
0: Of course.
2: And I'd just like to make mention of the fact of Pacific Tugs. They've been a very strong supporter, okay, of events in Bundaberg. Just have the operators of the Bundaberg Port Marina. They support quite a number of significant high-quality events. And the executive director, I think his name is Robert Peters. He originally owned the Bell, which is now going to be the basis for the very impressive trophy. And it used to be a major feature in previous events there, and he's just donated that as part of his collection, okay, to be a very, very significant trophy.
0: Absolutely. So, yeah, if you're keen to experience the this weekend's inaugural Brisbane to Bundaberg Yacht Race, they will be pulling in this Saturday. A big celebration there. You can head along and really enjoy a fantastic community event. Gary, thank you so much.
2: My pleasure. Okay, just to finish off, okay, after last weekend, that's very, very important, okay, to de-stress. So many people may not be aware that there is an absolutely magnificent walkway, coastal walkway pathway from Oaks Beach all the way through the Monrepo Turtle Centre. Mm. So if you're stressed out for any particular reason or you want to see, okay, a major development, okay, which the council have been involved in, go down to Oaks Beach and use that beautiful coastal pathway and
0: Absolutely.
2: Enjoy our wonderful environment.
0: You might not be on the yacht race seeing the coastline from the sea, but you can absolutely experience the beautiful coastline on the walkway.
2: Thank you, Vicky.
0: And if you have any questions at any time about anything that I've spoken to Gary about this morning, any of the events coming up this week, any of the developments that we've spoken about this morning, or anything else that you would like to raise with Mayor Helen Blackburn or Gary or any of our councillors, our Facebook post goes up every Friday afternoon. That's your opportunity to leave a comment, and I will raise that query on Monday when I catch up with either Helen or Gary or any other councillor here in Bundaberg. It's the Big Brekkie Show, and we're live and local on 1332 4BU.
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0: your leaders in local on 1332 4BU. It's the Big Brekkie with Vic Paddicter. 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Coming up next in local news, is funding for disaster relief going to be slashed? More from Louise in the 4BU newsroom in just a couple of minutes about that one there. Secret Sound is up next as well. Straight after 8, you're going to have a chance to win a little bit of cash with this bad boy right here. What do you reckon that could be? First, though,
1: on the Big Breakfast, let's find out about all the strange and wacky things happening in our weird world.
0: I don't think anyone would argue that marine debris is a big problem for our ocean animals. I mean, like, we have so many amazing turtles right here in Bundy, for example, and even though turtle season hasn't started just yet, you know, we've got to look after these animals year-round, and it's awful, you know, seeing and hearing stories about them getting tangled in fishing line, for example, because that is a huge killer of marine animals. However, there is this cool new way that scientists are able to figure out exactly where the marine debris is to protect these animals, because a lot of the time it's hidden. It's almost invisible. You cannot see it. However, by what they're doing is they're flying drones out over the water, and there are these special cameras attached to the drones that can see if there are changes in temperature. Now, that might not sound related, but how it works is, say a seal gets fishing line wrapped around its neck, that's going to cut into the skin and cause a wound to open up. This special, you know, thermal camera can detect the changes in temperature from the, it's a bit grisly, but from the blood seeping out of the wound in the neck, that's going to be warmer than the surrounding rest of the seal, and the camera, the drone, is able to be like, boom, that's where that marine debris is. We can immediately pinpoint that seal, go out and cut it loose. And it's this cool revolutionary way that they're helping to protect ocean animals. I think it's quite interesting. Very new. We'll see how it develops. But I was just like, you know what? Here's a little bit of good news this morning for your Monday.
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7: Good morning. This is Louise Nielsen with your latest Bundaberg local news. Calls for the federal government to reverse a decision which would see disaster recovery funding slashed. The current model sees the Commonwealth fund up to 75% of assistance, but is set to be reduced to 50-50. Federal Member for Hinkler David Batt says the funding is especially critical for our region.
8: Our community knows all too well the devastating impact of natural disasters, from major flooding events to severe weather, and cutting support will leave communities exposed. Disaster recovery funding is not a luxury, it is essential. This decision must be reversed, and it must be reversed now.
7: A local kindergarten has received upgrades aimed at bolstering safety and security at the centre. More than $28,000 in funding has been locked in by Cuddlebugs Kindergarten and Pre-Prep through state government funding. The kindy's director, Nicole James, says the new measures are reassuring for parents and staff.
9: It is a prevention measure, but I think the foot traffic along Boundary Street is becoming more and more. So, yeah, there's little things that happen here and there, but we just want to be safe.
7: Grants are still open for other businesses, ranging from $5,000 to $20,000. And local pet owners are being urged to de-sex their pets, helping prevent unwanted litters and reduce problem behaviours. Until August 31, participating vets will offer pet owners 20% of dog and cat de-sexing through the RSPCA's De-Sex My Pet initiative. In Bundaberg, seven are taking part. RSPCA vet Dr. Anne Chester says the campaign aims to shine a light on common behaviours that de-sexing can help reduce.
10: De-sexing not only protects animals from serious health issues, it can also prevent embarrassing behaviours like humping in dogs and spraying in male cats. So if you have a humpy doodle or a Russian pew at home, now might be the time to get them de-sexed.
7: And to sport in local basketball, Bundaberg have won and lost a game at the weekend in the Men Queensland State League 2. The Bulls won their Saturday game against Red City Roar 109-89, but went down to the Southwest Metro Pirates in yesterday's game, losing 85-123. Meantime, Bundaberg's women lost to the Pirates 64-43 yesterday morning.
1: National news now.
11: Hi there, I'm Jai Moss. Donald Trump has ordered his Navy to end its blockade of the Strait of Hormuz after the US and Iran finally agreed to a peace deal. Mediator Pakistan says the memorandum will be signed in Switzerland on Sunday. Back home, Barnaby Joyce isn't surprised that Pauline Hanson's now the preferred Prime Minister, as today's Resolve poll shows voters continue to abandon Labor and the Coalition. The One Nation recruits told Seven voters don't trust the government anymore.
12: Because before the last election, you lied. And when people have lied, no one believes you anymore.
11: A Senate inquiry into the government's changes to negative gearing and capital gains tax gets underway in Canberra today, but the inquiry has been labelled a sham as it only runs for 2 days while a number of experts have been blocked from appearing. And Japan has announced the rollout of a national education program aiming to promote understanding and awareness around the LGBT community. The scheme would be introduced in schools, universities and workplaces and could be endorsed by the Japanese government as early as this month.
1: Cash for scrap. Archon Metals Recycling, 16 Steptoe Street, Bundy East. 4BU, your sport now.
11: Updating sports, celebrations continue for the Socceroos after their sensational start to the FIFA World Cup. The Aussies upsetting Turkey 2-0 yesterday in Vancouver to join the USA on top of Group D. And Lewis Hamilton has claimed his maiden Grand Prix as a Ferrari driver, edging out teammate George Russell and McLaren's Lando Norris in Barcelona. Australia's Oscar Piastri had to settle for fifth. That's the latest in news and sport.
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0: Partly cloudy today with a top of 25 degrees. Possible showers tomorrow, also a top of 25. Partly cloudy on Wednesday, top of 24. And for Nexus Pools, the best pools in Bundy, today's UV reading is 4, which is moderate. Right now, it's 17 degrees in Walker Vale. And you've got the chance to win big, $10,000 this morning on the Big Brekkie with Vic. That is very soon after 8:30, our $10,000 cash tracks. For now, though, 8:05. Let's see if anyone is winning the secret sound.
14: 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It's time now for 4BU's Secret Sound.
0: You could be starting off the brand new week with $170 in your pocket. 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
15: Would it be pulling out a drawer?
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0: Now, we've had some great guesses so far, but so far none of them have been on the mark. And so I thought, why not bring in a clue to help you out? Your first hint about this sound is tech. Tech, as in technology. What do you reckon? Give me a call, 4153-0888. What do you reckon the sound is for your chance at $170 right here on 4BU? It was a

0: We are leaders in local on 1332 4BU. It's the Big Brekkie with Vic. Quarter past eight. Did you hear about Elon Musk becoming the world's first ever official trillionaire? Upward of $1 trillion in the bank. Now, good for him, honestly, first and foremost. However, what the hell do you do with that amount of money? I mean, like, this is the thing. You are the only one in the world that has that much. You could buy the planet. I mean, yeah, I know he's gone beyond that, but seriously, what do you do? Because that is more money than it is even possible to spend, right? This is the thing. There is literally nothing that you cannot buy. And I'm trying to rack my brains and think what I would do if I woke up one morning and realized that I had that much in the bank account. I honestly don't know what I would do. Probably the first thing I'd do is make sure that I'm not being scammed. I'm a cautious person. Okay. I wouldn't be jumping for joy and popping the Murray champagne. I'd be like, what is this? I don't trust this. And then, I don't know, maybe go out and buy a new t-shirt. But other than that, it's like, what do I do? It's actually hurting my brain to think about it. I'm just destined to always be a peasant, I guess. Actually, no, I lie. I know exactly what I'd do first up. It would be to fix my car because I had a little bit of a boo-boo over the weekend. I'm going to tell you about that next. We are your leaders in local on 4BU.
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2: 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It was the hub of the town, so it stayed open and we kept working.
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What's the worst experience you've had while driving? I want to know, because I need you to make me feel better. I had a little bit of a boo-boo over the weekend. I went four-wheel driving with a couple of mates. And if you've ever been four-wheel driving, like off-road, especially like on the beach, like the, you know, where it gets really rocky, I was not speeding. Let me just put that out there straight up. But the car's rocking and I bloody clipped the... What's the worst experience you've had while driving? I want

0: I was not hurt. No one else was hurt. The car will be fine. The tree wasn't damaged or anything like that. And yeah, just a side note, tree is always going to win against car, just in case you were wondering. What's the worst thing that's happened to you while driving? Give me a call. 4153-0888. Maybe you were in a road rage incident or someone rear-ended you. I want to know what happened. The worst thing while driving. 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Tell me all about it. Please, I'm begging you.
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1: Good morning, Louise Nielsen here with your latest Bundaberg local news. The federal member for Hinkler has slammed a proposal to slash disaster recovery funding. A proposal has been raised by the Commonwealth which would see their 75% stake in funding reduced to a 50-50 model. David Batt says it's not good enough.
2: This is not just a budget decision, it's a direct hit on hardworking families, small businesses and local councils who rely on this support to recover and rebuild.
1: De-sexing your pet in the coming months could save you money and embarrassment. The RSPCA's De-sex My Pet campaign not only aims to prevent unwanted litters and save council fees, but reduces problem behaviours like dogs humping or male cats spraying. RSPCA vet Dr. Ann Chester has the details.
3: De-sex My Pet is the RSPCA's discounted de-sexing initiative, which runs until August 31st. Pet owners in Queensland can get 20% off cat and dog de-sexing at participating veterinary clinics. This year, there's over 150 vet clinics who have jumped on board to offer the discount across the state.
1: Sailors will head to Bundaberg later this week in a 250 nautical mile offshore yacht race. Starting in Brisbane on Thursday, the four-day event will bring together yachts from notable racing events. Bundaberg Mayor Helen Blackburn will help launch the boats from Brisbane and welcome them into the Bundaberg port at the finish line. The winners of this year's race will have their chance to ring in their victory with a specially engraved ship's bell donated by a local business, Pacific Tug.

0: And to local sport, in round 9 of the BRL, Bundaberg Past Brothers beat West Panthers 60-4 in Saturday's clash at Salter Oval. Waves Tigers won their game 30-6 against the Wallaroos. Meanwhile, East Magpies lost 16-24 against Harvey Bay Seagulls.
1: National news now.
2: Hi there, I'm Jai Moss. Let the oil flow is the message from Donald Trump, who says a peace deal's been reached with Iran. The US president's ordered his navy into its blockade of the Strait of Hormuz. Mediator Pakistan says it'll be signed in Switzerland on Friday. Back home, the government is under pressure to make changes to its tax reforms as a two-day inquiry gets underway in Canberra today. Business groups have united to put forward a five-point compromise they say will limit the damage. David Alexander from the Chamber of Commerce and Industry has told Nine they have grave concerns about the changes as they stand.
3: The extra tax on investment in business is going to have a significant and sustained negative impact on business investment.
2: And Barnaby Joyce insists One Nation isn't getting ahead of itself, as a new poll shows for the first time that Pauline Hanson's preferred PM, the former National telling Seven a lot can happen before the next election.
4: It will not be the same as polling today. Whatever it is, better, worse, it'll be different. And I just focus on the here and now.
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2: Checking sport, the Netherlands and Japan have played out a 2-2 draw in this morning's World Cup action. Japan scoring in the 89th minute to square things up. Earlier, Germany thrashed Curaçao 7-1. In F1, Lewis Hamilton has claimed his maiden Grand Prix as a Ferrari driver, edging out teammate George Russell and McLaren's Lando Norris in Barcelona. And in tennis, Alex de Minaur has suffered an upset loss in the final of the ATP event in the Netherlands, the Demon going down in 3 sets to Poland's Kamil Michuk. That's the latest in news and sport.
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8: Looking to be a partly cloudy day today with a top of 25 degrees. Possible showers tomorrow, also a top of 25. Partly cloudy Wednesday, top of 24. For Nexus Pools, the best pools in Bundy, today's UV reading is 4, which is moderate. And at the moment, it's 19 degrees in Avoca. And you've got the chance to win $10,000 with our 10K cash tracks right here on 4BU. Why not? Let's give it a go this very second.
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5: 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Yeah. 4BU's $10,000 cash tracks.
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0: set of music and more of it. 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It's 8:47 on our Monday morning. The worst thing that's happened to you while driving. Now, at the time when I saw this happening, it wasn't the worst thing. In fact, it was absolutely hilarious. It wasn't until later that I realized how dangerous this actually was. It was when I was still a kid. I was sitting in the back of the car with, I think it was my mom and my auntie. Cannot remember where we were driving, but wherever it was, it required getting on the highway because we were going at least 110 k's an hour, right? And just ahead of us to the right, the next lane over, was a big truck, and it was trailing a big load of cargo behind it. Now, just out of the corner of my eye, I noticed this truck, when all of a sudden the cargo at the back just dropped off and the cab just kept going. It was like it had just bloop, detached right in the middle of the road. Now, seeing something like that happen just all of a sudden, because I don't think the driver had realized what had happened. He just kept going with half his butt missing still on the road behind him. I thought that was hilarious. Wasn't until many years later, for some reason I still remember this. It's such a mundane memory, but I remember it happening and I look back on that and I'm like, wow, that was really dangerous what happened. Holy dooly, I'm hoping no one got hurt. But, little kids, right? They're innocent and they're complete a-holes at the same time.
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0: Our winning song for this morning, Fleetwood Mac. Great one, and it's the one that you needed to listen out for if you wanted to go into the draw to win $10,000. Bruce from Norville, I am very happy to say your Monday has just gotten a whole lot better. You are in with a chance to win $10,000. Congratulations.
10: Oh, thank you very much. That's wonderful.
0: What would you do with the money if you won it, Bruce?
10: Well, the cost of living.
0: yeah, possibilities are endless, right?
10: Yeah, there are a few bills that are still outstanding, that'd help for that a little bit anyway.
0: Of course. Well, best of luck, Bruce. Hopefully we can help you out. You are in with a chance to win. And keep listening into 4BU because there will be another chance to win $10,000 in the next hour right here on The Big Brekkie with Vic. 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

0: Bit of music and more of it. It's Bundy's 1332 for BU 529 on our Monday morning. Bundaberg farmers don't get days off, neither does a Can-Am Defender, built for work and in stock at Bundaberg Power Sports. Coming up next in local news, paramedics called to a car crash involving three vehicles in Bundy East. More from Louise in the 4BU newsroom about that one there. Coming up after the news, going to be having a chat to Dr. Liesl Westerman for Monday Motivation to get you started on the right foot this morning and for the brand new week ahead. The thing that we're talking about this morning is the importance of celebrating your wins, because a lot of people don't do this, myself included. They forget to acknowledge their accomplishments. You know, people are so preoccupied with like, oh, I don't have time. I've got so much more to do. Like, yeah, maybe I got this done, but now's the time to keep going, keep pushing forward. There's always something better to do, something bigger to do, something more important to do, without stopping to be like, hey, I did this. And it's really not only good for your health, but actually when it comes to achieving your long-term goals, celebrating yourself and those victories. So more from Dr. Liesl for Monday Motivation in just a couple of minutes' time. You've also got another chance to go into the draw and win $10,000 with our $10,000 cash tracks right here on the Big Brekkie. We are 4BU and we are live and local.
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3: Good morning, this is Louise Nielsen with your latest Bundaberg local news. Paramedics have been called to a three-vehicle crash at Bundaberg East. The incident happened after 8 a.m. this morning. Two people were uninjured and another is being assessed in a stable condition. A proposal to reduce disaster recovery funding has been criticised by the federal member for Hinkler. The Commonwealth has raised a proposal which would see their 75% stake in funding reduced to a 50-50 model. David Batt slamming the Labor government's proposal.
4: The move is yet another example of a government that lacks transparency and honesty with Australians. Labor has tried to sneak this through while Queenslanders are still reeling from repeated natural disasters.
3: Grants are now available aimed at better protecting local businesses from crime. The state government funding ranges from $5,000 to $20,000 and is hoping to make locals feel more safe when at work.
5: This is a good way that we can help as a government to co-invest into what security mechanisms, security endeavours they might have for their own business. So whether it's cameras, whether it's fencing or other ideas you might have about what making your premises, your building more safe, that's what we want to hear from you.
3: Member for Burnett, Stephen Bennett speaking there. One of the grant recipients is Cuddlebugs Kindergarten and Pre-Prep, which has used the money to upgrade their fence and surveillance system. And in local sport, basketball and Bundaberg have lost to the South West Metro Pirates in the Women's Queensland State League 2. The Pirates beat the Bears 64-43 yesterday morning in Brisbane. Meantime, the Bundaberg men played two games over the weekend. Bundaberg Bulls won their Saturday game against Red City Roar 109-89, but went down to the Pirates in yesterday's game, losing 85-183.
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6: Hi there, I'm Jai Moss. A Middle East peace deal is expected to be officially signed in Switzerland on Friday. Iran has now confirmed the details of the Memorandum of Understanding have been finalised, which will see an immediate reopening of the Strait of Hormuz. US Vice President J.D. Vance has told Fox News they'll continue to ensure the region is no longer a basket case.
7: I think we can say with confidence Iran will never have a nuclear weapon. We got a lot of work to do, but a big win tonight.
6: Back home, Labor concedes people are angry but insists One Nation is not the answer to their problems. It comes as a resolve poll has One Nation's primary vote surging to 29%, while Pauline Hanson has overtaken Anthony Albanese as preferred PM. But Labor frontbencher Pat Conroy has told Nine One Nation has no way of fixing any of the problems we face.
8: People are angry, but what One Nation offers is just more anger, not solutions.
6: And tributes are flowing for Californian musician Oliver Tree after he was killed in a helicopter crash in Brazil. The 32-year-old singer was on tour in Rio de Janeiro when the aircraft he was travelling in collided with another chopper. Five other people were also killed in the crash.
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6: In sport, the Socceroos say they play at their best when they're underestimated. It follows yesterday's 2-0 upset win over Turkey in Vancouver. Injured Aussie midfielder Riley McGree telling Seven the squad is silencing the critics.
9: We've got such a strong camaraderie as a team, and I think it showed out there the spirit that we played with, the togetherness, and ultimately, at the end of the day, words are words, and at the end of the day, we got the result.
6: And in tennis, Alex de Minaur has suffered an upset loss in the final of the ATP event in the Netherlands, the Demon going down in 3 sets to Poland's Kamil Michuk. That's the latest in news and sport.
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12: Partly cloudy today with a top of 25 degrees, a shower or two tomorrow, also a top of 25, partly cloudy Wednesday, top of 24. For Nexus Pools, the best pools in Bundy, today's UV reading is 4, which is moderate. At the moment, it's 19 degrees in Svensson Heights, and you've got the chance to win $10,000 with our $10,000 cash tracks right here on 4BU. 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

0: 4BU, it's the Big Brekkie with Vic coming up on 9:30. In just a couple of minutes, you'll have another chance at $10,000. But first, another way to make your Monday morning a bit better too.
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0: I'm joined today by Dr. Lisa Westerman, head chiropractor from Rise Beyond Health. Dr. Lisa, good to have you back. Happy Monday.
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0: For any of our listeners who Monday might be a little bit of a trial, what have you got for us today?
3: So today we want to discuss everything about rewards and celebrations.
0: Yes. So often we spend so much time on the hard yards and the pushing forward and I've got to achieve this, I've got to achieve that. We actually forget to celebrate the victories.
3: Definitely. And that's where that goal setting comes into play. We might have that big goal at the end of the line. Either we want to run something or we want to lose weight or we want to save money. We need to celebrate smaller victories in between, how far you've come from where you've started. Your saving goal might be 4 years or it might be a retirement saving. So that's a long way to wait before we can celebrate anything. So setting maybe shorter goals, looking maybe every quarter at something, or if you're on a weight loss journey, depending on if you've signed up for any subscriptions, whether it's a 3 month, a 6 month, a 12 month, but bringing smaller victories into there, the first loss that you've made or your first 5K that you ran without stopping, for example, on your marathon journey, but smaller victories and making sure we reward ourselves for a job well done in between.
0: I finally did a full Chaturanga push-up at yoga the other day.
3: Oh, amazing.
0: And I was just like, it happened.
3: Oh, that is so wonderful.
0: I know, but this is the thing, and I am very guilty of this myself. I'm so preoccupied a lot of the time with, okay, that's done. Now we've got to move on. Yeah. We can still do better. We can still do more. That I actually don't take the time to take a beat. And I've been called out on this before by many people in my life saying, Vic, you need to actually take the time to acknowledge what you have accomplished instead of focusing all the time on what you haven't.
3: Exactly. Just that big insight, because once you've eventually reached that, there's just going to be another thing again.
0: And you're not going to be happy.
3: No, we're just chasing our tails all the time. Mm. And at that time where you set your goal and you set that specificity about, you know, being very specific about what you want to achieve, make sure you put in there, well, how frequently are you going to reward yourself? What is that reward going to look like? Mm. Is it going to be a money reward, maybe a mini weekend away? Is it going to be, all right, well, you've cut out sugar for 6 months or 3 months. How about I have a little cupcake?
0: Yeah.
3: Just to celebrate me and celebrate life.
0: Yeah.
3: Or whatever that looks like, but making sure that there are those small victories in between.
0: And in your experience, you know, working with patients and with many people in your career, Lisa, would you say that this actually contributes to those big long-term goals? Like you were talking about the retirement plan right at the end. That's the end game. Would you say that celebrating these smaller victories and giving yourself a little bit of a reward during that journey actually makes it more attainable, that big one?
3: 100%. Most often we see people giving up is when they haven't either been very clear in what their goals are, and then secondly is that they haven't celebrated anything. There's no fun, you know, in a 6 year or 12 month plan, whatever your goal is, if there's no time out to actually celebrate.
0: Exactly. Because you get into that cycle of, oh, well, I haven't accomplished it. And I need to keep going instead of actually taking a beat to enjoy yourself.
3: And enjoy life.
0: That's it. And we're not saying that, you know, you spend all your time just having fun and playing silly buggers, but it all comes down to that balance as well.
3: Again, all about the balance.
0: 100%. Yeah. This is a really important step that so many people actually forget. And it shouldn't be one. It should be one that absolutely should be celebrated every single time.
3: Yes, definitely. And it should be in your goal plan, written and ready.
0: I'm going to have that cupcake. And yes, that reward could be anything. But at the end of the day, it's, you know, rewarding yourself and celebrating is actually what's going to make those long-term goals so much easier to attain. Dr. Liesl, thank you so much as always.
3: Thanks, Vic.
0: It is Monday Motivation with Dr. Liesl. Lisa Westerman from Rise Beyond Health. We are live and local on 4BU.
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6: 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Have you heard of a flibbity gibbet?
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6: Excessively, often about trivial things. 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
6: Those terms aren't on here, Brendan.
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6: 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Sorry I brought it up.
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6: 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Now there's introverts.
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5: Good morning. This is Louise Nielsen with your latest Bundaberg local news. Paramedics have been called to a three-vehicle crash at Bundaberg East. The incident happened after 8 a.m. this morning. Two people were uninjured and another is being assessed in a stable condition. A proposal to reduce disaster recovery funding has been criticised by the federal member for Hinkler. The Commonwealth has raised a proposal which would see their 75% stake in funding reduced to a 50-50 model. David Batt slamming the Labor government's proposal.
6: The move is yet another example of a government that lacks transparency and honesty with Australians. Labor has tried to sneak this through while Queenslanders are still reeling from repeated natural disasters.
5: Grants are now available aimed at better protecting local businesses from crime. The state government funding ranges from $5,000 to $20,000 and is hoping to make locals feel more safe when at work.
7: This is a good way that we can help as a government to co-invest into what security mechanisms, security endeavours they might have for their own business. So whether it's cameras, whether it's fencing or other ideas you might have about what making your premises, your building more safe, that's what we want to hear from you.
5: Member for Burnett, Stephen Bennett speaking there. One of the grant recipients is Cuddlebugs Kindergarten and Pre-Prep, which has used the money to upgrade their fence and surveillance system. And in local sport, basketball and Bundaberg have lost to the South West Metro Pirates in the Women's Queensland State League 2. The Pirates beat the Bears 64-43 yesterday morning in Brisbane. Meantime, the Bundaberg men played two games over the weekend. Bundaberg Bulls won their Saturday game against Red City Raw 109-89, but went down to the Pirates in yesterday's game, losing 85-183.
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8: A partly cloudy Monday today with a top of 25 degrees. Possible showers tomorrow, also a top of 25. Partly cloudy Wednesday, top of 24. For Nexus Pools, the best pools in Bundy, today's UV reading is 4, which is moderate. At the moment, it's 20 degrees in East Bundaberg. And you've got the chance to win $10,000. 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

0: yourself, right? Just, you know, alone time, you can do whatever you like. And I get it. Trust me. You know, full disclosure, sometimes I get very excited when both my housemates say that they're going to be away for the weekend or something like that. And I'm just like, well, I got the entire house to do whatever I want all weekend long. But when I'm on the receiving end of it, I don't appreciate it as much. When I got home the other day, I had stayed the night before at a girlfriend's place, got back, and my housemate, because her boyfriend was also away, she had the house to herself. And I was like, oh, how was your night last night? What did you get up to? And she was like, it was great. I had the whole house to myself. I watched a movie. I did my nails. And I'm like, nice to know I'm well appreciated. Good for you, babe.
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3: Peter from Winfield, good to hear that your Monday morning's going well so far, but I'm here to make it even better because you heard Elvis Presley.
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3: 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You are in with a chance to win $10,000. Well done.
5: You're a legend. Thank
3: you. Oh, my pleasure. Peter, what would you do with the 10K if you took it home with you?
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3: It's always rears the ugly head, doesn't it? Well, hopefully we can help you out with that one, Peter. You are in with a chance to win $10,000. Congratulations.
5: Good on you. Thanks, Vic.
3: Nice work, Peter. There will be another chance tomorrow on the Big Brekkie with Vic to go into the draw and win $10,000. It's our 10K cash tracks. All you got to do is listen out for the winning song. And if you get through, you are in with a chance to win right here on 1332 4BU.

0: 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Thanks for joining me on the Big Brekkie today. Less screen time, more me time with Can-Am and Sea-Doo at Bundaberg Power Sports opposite Norville Pool on Enterprise Street. 10 o'clock, you got the Feel Good Work Day up next. Plenty more great songs like this one from Whitesnake. Diana King, not too far off either. And this classic from Bon Jovi. Do not go anywhere. I'll be back tomorrow for another Big Brekkie Show, 5:30 to get you started on your Tuesday. But until then, this has been Vic. Always happy to host you. You have a fine rest of your day.
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8: Hi there, I'm Jai Morse. There's been a major development in the Middle East conflict overnight, with mediator Pakistan claiming a peace deal has been reached. The US and Iran are expecting to sign the memorandum on Friday in Switzerland. Back home, Barnaby Joyce insists One Nation isn't getting ahead of itself, as a new poll shows for the first time that Pauline Hanson is preferred PM, the former National telling Seven a lot can happen before the next election.
9: Down the track at an election, it will not be the same as polling today. Whatever it is, better, worse, it'll be different. And I just focus on the here and now.
8: Police in Missouri say 11 of the 12 people who've died in a light plane crash south of Kansas City were skydivers, with the other victim the aircraft's pilot. A major gas company has lost a bid to halt industrial action as more than 400 staff threatened to walk off the job. Gas giant Inpex argued the strikes could shut down its operations in the Northern Territory, as well as cost the company millions of dollars every day. However, the Fair Work Commission has rejected the claims, calling their argument not compelling. Tributes are flowing for Californian musician Oliver Tree after he was killed in a helicopter crash in Brazil. The 32-year-old singer was on tour in Rio de Janeiro when the aircraft he was travelling in collided with another chopper. Five other people were also killed in the crash. And Switzerland has voted down a proposed population cap, citing fears it would have devastating impacts on their economy. The proposal sought to stop the country's population going above 10 million before 2050. Early indications show around 55% of voters oppose the initiative.
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8: Checking sport, the Socceroos say they play at their best when they're underestimated. It follows yesterday's 2-0 upset win over Turkey in Vancouver. Injured Aussie midfielder Riley McGree telling Seven the squad is silencing the critics.
11: It's such a strong camaraderie as a team, and I think it showed out there the spirit that we played with, the togetherness, and ultimately, at the end of the day, words are words, and at the end of the day, we got the result.
8: And 6 goals from Liam Ryan has set up St Kilda's 8-point win over GWS to wrap up round 14 of the AFL. Earlier, the Lions recovered from a slow start to beat Richmond by 35 points in Hobart. That's the latest in news and sport.
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